0: Warning to businesses. Peters is questioning Labor's uncertainty after they agreed to the deal and says the situation's staggering overall.
1: Here we are in 2026 in a computerised age and we've got this misunderstanding, or could I say worse than that, possibly a cover-up.
0: India says there's no penalty. Meanwhile, the Associate Agriculture Minister's off to India to talk up Kiwi wool this week. Mark Patterson will meet the Indian Textiles Minister and visit the Bharat Tex Conference, the country's largest textile expo. He says strong demand for wool is emerging across Asia and the Crown backs wool growers. The government's trying to work us into a potential defence pact with Fiji and Australia. The two countries signed a landmark agreement last week committing to act to meet common danger. China last week tested a nuclear-capable ballistic missile in the South Pacific to wide criticism. Acting Prime Minister David Seymour says we will have a regional peace agreement, at least with Australia and Fiji.
2: Build out a clear message to anyone else that wants to come into the region or frankly fire missiles into the region that people down here like each other, they work together, and if you want to do business down here, then you've got to do business with us.
0: A slight drop in organ donations across the country. Latest data from Organ Donation New Zealand shows almost 300 life-saving and life-changing donations were received last year from 60 people who had died. Emily Ansell reports.
3: Donor numbers were down 14% compared to the previous year. Donor Coordinator Team Leader Sue Garland says that's due to the about 100 fewer people meeting the donation criteria, and donations remain steady overall. Last year's donated organs include 106 kidneys, 12 hearts and 24 lungs.
0: That's news. In sport, the search is underway to find England's new Test cricket coach. Brendan McCullum has been axed from the role after 4 years but will remain as white ball coach, a position he's held alongside red ball duties for the past 2 years. England and Wales Cricket Board Chief Executive Richard Gould has been facing questions from the media regarding the way forward.
4: This position is probably one where the shortlist is no more than 6 to 10 names globally.
5: Anyone who has been approached already?
4: Of a diverse nature. In terms of conversations, they will start to happen now.
0: The Test side next plays Pakistan next month. Jannik Sinner has proven himself as the clear world men's tennis number one with the successful defence of his Wimbledon title. He beat Alexander Zverev in 4 sets in today's final. That's sport. I'm Malcolm Jordan.
6: The country weather with Isuzu MUX SUV. Northland, Auckland and Coromandel, partly cloudy with a few showers. Waikato to Wellington, also Bay of Plenty in the central high country. Isolated showers turning to scattered rain overnight. Gisborne to Wairarapa, cloudy periods, the odd spot of rain developing overnight. Nelson and Marlborough, cloudy periods with isolated showers turning to rain for a time this evening and overnight. Bulletin-Fiordland, occasional rain. Canterbury, cloudy periods with a few spots of rain. Southland and Otago, cloudy periods, a few showers, mainly about the south coast, turning to rain everywhere. And the Chatham Islands, partly cloudy. And that's the weather with Isuzu. Jamie Mackay and the country is next.
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8: The Country with Jamie Mackay and Farmlands. Rural never rests, and neither does Farmlands. Hokanui.

Good afternoon. G'day, New Zealand. I'm Jamie Mackay, back for good. Well, not for good, but for a wee while anyhow. Thank you to Hamish Mackay, cousin Hamish, for filling in my absence. Really appreciated it. Right. Today's big news story, I guess disappointing but not surprising. Fonterra dropping its forecast milk price by 50 cents per kilogram of milk solids, down to $9.25 from $9.75. Richard Allen waiting on hold, the relatively new chief executive. We'll talk to him about that one. Obviously, I've been in Australia for a couple of weeks on grandparenting duty. It's good to be back. This is like a holiday from the holiday. More about that later, but I've been keeping a close eye on things, trying to catch up with what's happening in New Zealand. I know the weather's been terrible. Something else that's really got me fired up is the Greens. Nothing unusual in that, but their latest water/fertiliser policy could only be described as economically illiterate, harebrained, half-witted, whatever you want to call it. We'll have a discussion about that one. The gloves will come off, no doubt. Dr. Jacqueline Roweth, Dave Martin, Wairoa farmer, updating yet more devastating flooding on the East Coast. I heard Hamish talking to the two McManaways, Adam and Shane, last week. Kaikoura, Wairarapa, the East Coast of the country has been absolutely battered. We'll see how they're faring at the top end of it. Today's farmer panel, Andrew Hoggard, Grant McCullum, a couple of dairy farmers and politicians. I wonder what they make of the reduced forecast milk price. And I see in bloody old Winston getting stuck into the Indian FTA. It's things like this that will save this country, but he's like a dog with the bone. He's calling it a $20 billion cover-up. Phil Duncan on the weather. I think we're going to get a better week this week. Let's hope so. To kick off the country, Richard Allen from Fonterra.

0: It is today's big news story, and I would describe it as disappointing but not surprising. To tell us more, the chief executive of Fonterra, Richard Allen. You came out this morning, Richard. The co-op cut 50 cents from its forecast milk price as it battles softer than expected demand and strong global supply. Good afternoon. You're relatively new in the job. You've got a bit of a hospital pass having to deliver this one, Richard.
1: Yeah, g'day, Jamie. Thanks for having me on. Look, yeah, it's never great having to reduce the milk price, but we have seen, you know, softness over the last few GDTs from when we came out in May with the opening forecast. I think we've seen around about 11% decline across kind of the key products that go into the milk price. So really important. We get the signal out there. We went out with a wide range to begin with. We knew the world was pretty uncertain, pretty volatile, and we're starting to see a little bit of that play through.
0: Absolutely. So those GDT prices have fallen 11% across the reference products since late May. So that's a drop that you couldn't ignore.
1: That's exactly right. And, you know, getting a signal out there, this is an important time of year on farm. You know, farmers are making decisions around the rest of the season. So get that signal out there and let our farmers get on with it.
0: We're expecting a stronger than average, if I can use that word, start to the season. We finished last season with the wet sale, didn't we? Milk production up, what, 4% or something like that. It's looking good for a promising start, but there are a couple of dark clouds on the horizon. The Super El Nino here in Australasia would be one. And obviously, even with what's happening in the Northern Hemisphere at the moment, this heat wave, and you don't want to benefit from another dairy farmer's misfortune, but could that eventually play into the hands of New Zealand farmers?
1: Yeah, I think time will tell, but the heat is definitely starting to, I wouldn't say it's dropping milk, but it's certainly slowing the growth, particularly in Europe, but even in parts of the US. I think here in New Zealand, yeah, we had a bumper season last year. We expect that to continue into this year. A lot of talk around the potential impacts of the Super El Nino. I know our farmers are pretty well prepared, and you know there's pretty good on-farm feed around. So, look, I'm sure they're all preparing for it, but we'll see how the season plays out.
0: Do you suspect that this signal you're sending now by reducing the forecast milk price by 50 cents will encourage perhaps farmers to change their farming practices? My words, not yours. Maybe use a bit less supplement?
1: No, I don't. Look, again, it's up to our farmers as to, you know, what they do and the decisions they make on their farm. I think, you know, our job is to get out there and maximise the value for their milk. And at the minute, you know, the demand has been a little bit softer, supply's been a little bit up. But I think, you know, generally 925 is still not a bad number. We just got to get out there and deliver it.
0: Hey, I think about this time, about a year ago, it might not have quite been a year ago. At one stage, we were staring down the barrel of a payout that was going to begin with an eight. So things can change quickly.
1: And that's exactly right, Jamie. I mean, we're so early into the season and, you know, there will be twists and turns from here. We know that. We are particularly, you know, the forecast is really susceptible to changes in price right now. And so this is where we see it today. But as you say, things can turn pretty quickly. And again, we'll have to watch and see what comes with this season.
0: Richard Allen with us, Chief Executive of Fonterra. You've been in the job now for a couple of months. You had very big shoes, or to use dairy farming terminology, gumboots to fill, replacing Miles Hurrell. How are you finding the job?
1: Yeah, it's great, Jamie. I mean, this is, you know, it's a real privilege to have this opportunity. We've got a great team. We've got, you know, a great set of products, and we've got two great businesses in our food service and ingredients business out there in the market. So, look, no shortage of challenges. If you look what's happening in the world, and, you know, we're pretty good at navigating those. But as I said, it's a great team. It's a great co-op. And, yeah, just looking forward to delivering for the farmers.
0: Life would be a lot easier if people in other parts of the world would mind their own business.
1: Life would be a lot easier, Jamie, for sure. But I think, you know, we hope for that. We certainly don't plan for that. And, yeah, you know, our job is to take what's thrown at us and get out there and maximise value for our farmers.
0: Wow, there's a protein boom on out there, and we are the best at converting grass to protein, so the future is good. But there will always be ups and downs. Richard Allen, Chief Executive of Fonterra, thanks for your time.
1: Thanks, Jamie.
0: Thank you, Richard. 14 after 12, you're with the country. Brought to you by Isuzu. Actually, I think Hamish Mackay sells Isuzus these days in Auckland. Go and see him, the great man, and get yourself one of those, well, a D-Max Ute. Maybe in Auckland you might be better off with the MUX 7-seater. Great vehicle, trust me. Country calendar last night. I really enjoyed that. The pumpkin growers, or the pumpkin seed growers from Whanganui. Gee, they're innovative. Gutsy people. I really enjoyed that. And make sure you watch Country Calendar this coming weekend, Sunday. British Golf Open will be on. Looking forward to that one. And we'll know who the finalists are by then in the Football World Cup. Oh, and the All Blacks have got Ireland as well. But make sure you watch Country Calendar on Sunday, because Jack Jordan is going to be starring, King Country Farmer, and, of course, the world's best axeman. Timber sport champion, still timber sport champion. Champion bloke, real hard worker. He's sort of old school farming. So look forward to Jack Jordan on Country Calendar. Well done, Country Calendar. Okay, up next. Oh, my blood was boiling in Australia when I saw those Wombat Greens come out with their latest water/fertiliser policy. We've got to put a stop to this. Gloves come off next. We're going to get stuck into the Greens.
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0: First day back on the job, back on the tools, and I've got to deal with the floods. Gee, it's been a tough time, hasn't it, around New Zealand in my absence. Also, the fall in the forecast milk price. And if that's not bad enough, the Greens' new policy on water and fertiliser. My blood is boiling on day one, Dr. Jack Hollenroweth. They are half-wits. And I just say to any, sorry to get onto the front foot, I say to any farmer out there, if you're thinking of voting, and this will get me in trouble, anything other than National Act or New Zealand First, you are mad. Because if we have a change of government, it's game over. Am I being too dramatic?
1: I think you will give people a wake-up call about what's going on. And it is deeply distressing that there are some policies coming out now in an attempt to do better for the future without realising that it won't be better, that there are unintended consequences with every action. And the latest Green Party policy is very, very worrying in terms of what they think will happen to food. And by the way, it won't clean up water because they do not understand the basis of what they're saying, which is that water is a function of everything that happens around it, not just the dairy cow that they don't like. But I'm so relieved to see the World Health Organization coming out last month with its guidelines for drinking water quality, the updated fourth edition. They're still saying 50 milligrams per litre of N as nitrate. It's the one we use already. And they can't find any health implications with any quality, water quality, as long as it's the 50 of N as nitrate, which is 11 as nitrogen, nitrate. And the point is there are huge safety barriers in that. So I'd love us to stop frightening people with the suggestion that water quality in New Zealand is no good.
0: Haven't we got a really good case study in what happened, and you'll know more about this than I do, with what happened in Sri Lanka when they tried to get rid of synthetic or nitrogen synthetic fertilisers?
1: It was a crash. It was an economic crash. People started starving. The animals were in dire

0: eventually you either accept a very much lower productivity base, or you say this can't go on because actually people need feeding. And it's the people need feeding, which drives my agricultural science background, which is how do we feed the most number of people their nutritional requirements for the least impact on the environment, whether we're talking soil and water or greenhouse gases. Least impact. And New Zealand's got a very good track record in that.
1: Nitrogen fertilizer feeds half the world.
0: Yep, that is the calculation.
1: Surely Labor won't be dumb enough to go along with this, were there to be a change of government?
0: Well, the thing that happens then is, well, we don't need to feed the world. But, of course, we do need to export in order to have our economic development. Our economy depends upon the export economy, and most of that is the primary sector. So if we don't have enough to sell... Well, Andy West, when he was Vice-Chancellor of Lincoln University, said, if we don't look after our water resources, somebody else will come and do it for us. And I'd say the same about food. We've got terrific soils, much better than most of the world has. We've got fantastic water resources. And I think it behoves us to actually be doing what the world needs, which is producing high-quality protein, and that means animal protein, and exporting it, and we have least environmental impact. So when people buy stuff from us, it has like a mouthful of cheese or milk or meat. It has less environmental impact than most other countries can manage. That's terrific. And New Zealand is still a fabulous place. We rate really highly on all the indicators that come out of the OECD or work-life balance, we've discussed that in the past, or indeed the Wharton Best Country to Live indices. We're terrific.
1: We are the best at converting grass into protein in the world. That's
0: absolutely
1: our great natural advantage. All right, Jacqueline,
0: yeah.
1: Got to go. You are a director of Ravensdown, and I'm hoping to catch up with Mike Whitty tomorrow to talk about what the latest hoo-ha, if you can call it that, I don't think it's a strong enough word, in the Middle East might mean for fertiliser prices in the coming season. But we'll leave that till tomorrow's show. Thanks for your time today. Always
0: lovely.
1: Good to catch up.
0: Lovely to have you back. Thanks, Jamie.
1: It's good to be back, 24 after 12. The Country, brought to you by Isuzu and Farmland. Some of your feedback coming in. Charlie, I'm not going to read your word out or your text out word for word because it's a wee bit racist, if you don't mind me saying so. But Charlie does say, no, Jamie, Winston is correct. How did Luxon and McLeay not do their due diligence and account for the payment of a $20 billion investment into the Indian economy? It's just a payment to the Indians for giving us a trade deal. And the clowns, McLeay and Luxon, were not awake to it. We've got to get rid of them, says Charlie. Look, I couldn't disagree more. Charlie, you and I are on opposite sides of the Indian FTA. It's an aspirational number. It's not set in concrete, Charlie. Tell me where it's set in concrete. And why wouldn't New Zealand companies want to invest money? And I'm talking about our big ag companies and our tech companies. Why wouldn't they want to invest money in India when you've got a customer base of 1.4 billion people and growing? Just common business sense. We'll see what a couple of farmer politicians say next. Andrew Hoggard and Grant McCullum. See what they think of the Greens' latest policy. And why is rugby a game for a young man? We'll ask Grant McCullum that. Apparently he's getting knee surgery, or has had knee surgery, after playing for the parliamentary rugby team. Silly old fool. Those words spring to mind. Anyhow, they're up next. Dave Martin, Wairoa farmer. Terrible weather over the past couple of weeks on the east coast of both islands. And Phil Duncan on the weather. We'll see if we can dish up better forecast for you for this week.

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0: Oh, welcome back to the country. It is 28 after 12. Pour some sugar on me, baby. That's not what Grant McCullum was saying after the parliamentary rugby game in Russell. He was saying, pour some cold water on me or put some liniment on me. Grant, don't you think you're a bit old to be playing rugby? Have you had your knee surgery yet?
1: No. Yes, it's probably to answer the first question. And the second question in terms of age. And secondly, no, I've been seeing knee surgery. It was already a bit dodgy. It just got a bit worse after that effort. But, yeah, look, it was for a great cause, mate. We raised 50-odd grand for a couple of great sporting trusts up there. But, yeah, it was an interesting weekend and a lot of fun. And, yes, the ribbing has continued. Whoops, that was Mitch.
0: Yeah. Well, he's got broken ribs. I heard Andrew Saville talking to the Hosk this morning, talking about his injuries. I'm surprised Sav fronted up. But no doubt anchoring the scrum for the parliamentary rugby team would be our other farmer politician today, Minister of Biosecurity, Associate Ag Minister Andrew Hogg. How did you pull up after the game, Andrew?
2: No, I didn't play, mate. I've been having enough problems this year. Put my back out every time I pick a pen up. So, I'm hanging up the boots for good, quite frankly. I like being free to move.
0: Well, what a loss to the game that is. Hey, now, I see Winston the old bugger's getting stuck into McLay and Luxon. Oh, he's calling it now the $20 billion cover-up.
1: One at a time,
0: boys. Okay, Andrew, away you go.
2: Well, I'd question then, why is Mark Patterson going on a ministerial trip to India to promote the benefits of New Zealand wool now that we've got a tariff reduction on it? So, look, I think there is a huge amount of benefit to this deal for a number of New Zealand agricultural enterprises. Wish it could have been dairy, but hey, we know it's particularly troublesome for India, but, you know, we've got great access. I think this is a bit over the top, quite frankly.
0: It's Grant. It's plainly politicking in election year by Winston, because this $20 billion, well, let's answer this question. Is it a commitment or is it an aspirational number?
1: It's an aspirational number, and the Indians have said as much. They've said the same thing. And it's crazy. I just think it is so irresponsible of Winston Peters and New Zealand First to run around bagging this agreement. When you look at the benefit trade has given this country, and India, one of the fastest growing economies in the world, 1.4 billion people, hundreds of millions coming into the middle class, and they don't want to do business with them. Oh, but hold on. As is just highlighted by Andrew, with Mark Patterson shot off there, I've seen his press release to go and talk about, well, no mention of the free trade agreement, the fact that it's going to make his job easier. It'd be interesting discussions when he gets over there chatting away to the various ministers and people about what his leader's saying.
0: Yeah, well, Andrew Hoggart, I made the comment a wee bit earlier, may have been ill-informed, I don't know, but why wouldn't big New Zealand ag and tech companies, and I think of Fonterra, Silverfern Farms, Holter and all these sorts of outfits, why wouldn't they invest in a marketplace with 1.4 billion and counting people?
2: Well, I mean, on the dairy side, you'd obviously want some access in return. Obviously, there might be some, future potentials there through some of the infant formula exports. As for Holter, though, let's not forget the average Indian dairy herd's only 2 cows, so there's probably other markets they want to go to.
0: It might be a bit over the top having, a collar on your cow when there's two in the backyard. Is that what you're saying?
2: Yeah.
0: Okay.
2: Yeah, pretty much, yeah.
0: Well, maybe it was ill-informed commentary by me. So, look,
2: there's certainly benefits to New Zealand. Every time we have a trade deal, there's more benefits to New Zealand ag. We never want to get away from having market access. It's so critical for this country. We export 90 to 95% of what we produce, so we've got to have market access.
0: Andrew, you talked about your bad back, and Grant, I know you've got a bad knee after your rugby game. Now, I wanted to just check that after your rugby game, your neck was okay, because no doubt you would have had a busy weekend nodding in the background while Luxon was cuddling up to Modi.
1: Thank you for that observation, Jamie. I was not invited. Wasn't far enough up that food chain this time round. But no, it was great. The Prime Minister did a fantastic job. And relationships matter in this world. And clearly he gets on well with Modi, as does Todd with the Indian Trade Minister. That stuff really matters for us. And the benefits to this country will be massive. There are many New Zealand companies now already looking to do business in India because they see the opportunities. Why wouldn't you? I mean, I just go back to it. Very irresponsible of Winston Peters and New Zealand First to come out and say the things they're saying.
0: Right, I might have an argument with Winston a wee bit later in the week on the show. Hey, look, I've already fired a few shots across the bow of the Greens. I can't believe how Andrew Hoggard, how economically illiterate they are. And I did make I posed the question to Dr. Jacqueline Roweth. Surely Labor won't be dumb enough to buy into this.
2: Well, the problem is Labor haven't put out any agricultural policies, so we don't know what they believe. They're probably just going to rely on, at the moment, you'd have to assume that their green agricultural policies would be the policies for their coalition, if it so comes to that. And I mean, it's not just economic illiteracy, it's also farming illiteracy, because if you don't put nitrogen, and they seem to think agriculture is solely dairy farming. And actually, you know, yeah, I could easily still do dairy farming without nitrogen, but you can't do that for arable. And actually, you know, we use nitrogen to boost production at a level that's workable and sensible. But if you're trying to grow oats, barley, wheat, potatoes, vegetables, you've got to use nitrogen. Otherwise, we ain't producing it in this country.
0: Yeah, I think I think the vegetables are the ones who are behind the Greens ag policy, namely the people.
1: Yeah. Look, and now, Jamie, the other thing here is, I've heard Steve Abel interviewed on this topic. It was unbelievable. What he's effectively saying is that there's farming systems out there now that don't use nitrogen. But guess what? And he talked about it. I suspect he's talking about organics. Well, those farmers get paid another $2 a kilo, approximately a kilo extra. So that's higher cost of food, more to the average person in the supermarket. How are they going to go in the supermarket? Are they going to have to pay more for their food in the middle of a cost? You know, that's just ridiculous. The other silly comment he made is, we currently produce more than enough food in the world, so we don't need this nitrogen. So what he's effectively saying is, we've got to spend, those of us who, wealthy countries should eat less and give more to those that are poor countries. It's just patently ridiculous.
0: Absolutely. Hey, Andrew, I've been watching, keeping an eye on competing radio online shows, and I note that Blueberry Gate is rearing its head. You're in the sights of another show who says you've dropped the ball and we're all going to die of some horrid disease if we put uncooked blueberries into our smoothies.
2: Well, I'm pretty sure I did go on that show and explain what is happening. And, you know, we're just developing an import health standard for blueberries. It's still in draft form yet. I haven't seen the final version of it, but I'm assured that, and when I do see it, I'll be looking to make sure that the controls that are in place are similar to the controls we have in place for other fruits and vegetables that can be imported to this country, where they manage the same pests and diseases from the same locations. So making sure that those control mechanisms are in place, because, you know, we need to, if we want to be able to export, we've got to allow some imports.
0: All right, lads, I've got to wrap this, but you're both farmer politicians, you're both dairy farmers, you're both supplying Fonterra. Disappointing but not surprising. $9.25. I know you've both got good off-farm incomes, but can you make a buck at that level?
1: Oh, well, look, Jamie, yes, I wish we can, but ultimately this is normal in the dairy sector. Prices go up and down. There's volatility everywhere. I'm sure the farmers out there are very prudent and careful about how they approach these things. So you will survive.
0: And final word for you, Andrew Hoggard?
2: Yeah, same thing. I mean, I'm well and truly used to prices going up and down. It's still a $9 payout, which, you know, if I go back a decade or more, that seemed completely unbelievable that we'd ever have payouts that high. So, look, it's disappointing, but we'll survive.
0: Yep. Farming, if it was easy, everyone would be doing it, including softies like us who sit around heated offices. I'm not accusing you two.
1: Welcome back, Jamie.
0: I'm not accusing you two of being softies, although, Andrew, you're a bit soft for not fronting up for the footy team. Yep, at least you played the rugby, you silly old fool. So, yeah, there we go, Grant McCullum. And Andrew Hoggard, the farmer politician panel. I must have an argument with Winston later in the week. He's annoying me now with his rhetoric around this Indian FTA. Up next, Michelle's in here with Rural News. We'll have sports news for you. So much going on in sport at the moment. Dave Martin in Wairoa. Weather's been terrible, goes without saying. And Phil Duncan, we're going to try and do something about the weather for you.
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11: Today is gonna be the day that they're gonna throw it back to you.
0: Well, welcome back to the country. Good to be back in the chair. Thank you to Hamish for filling in my absence and Michelle for organising Hamish. Here she is with the latest in rural news. This is the song we're going to hear a wee bit over the next week. Football's coming home. Don't know about that, but this is kind of the de facto theme song for the English team at the Football World Cup. How good is that? I'm very excited about that. But anyhow, Michelle, good afternoon. Here is Rural News.
10: The country's rural news with Cub Cadet. It's one thing to talk innovation, another to back it up. Drive it. We dare you. Visit steelfort.co.nz for your local stockist.
12: Thanks, Jamie. And may I say, you were a mist.
0: Well, not by everybody. I've got a bit of abuse on the text line, obviously. was that Steve Abel's phone number? I better check. I might get Steve on and abuse him for his Green Party policy. Actually, I've had quite a bit of support about my rant about the Greens. Seriously, they're economically illiterate. It's one thing saving the planet, but you go broke in the process. You can't be green unless you're in the black, Michelle.
12: That probably does make total sense. I also think, just personal opinion, most farmers are actually very responsible and don't use fertilizer. Costs a lot of money.
0: Yeah, you don't use it unnecessarily. You bang on, and most farmers, 99% of them are good guardians of the environment. Well, maybe not 99, 97, 98, most of them anyhow, but there's bad apples in every business. Rightio, what do you got?
12: I say quickly, actually, Andrew Hoggard got my news on that chat before, but Associate Agricultural Minister Mark Patterson is visiting India this week to promote New Zealand's premium strong wool and strengthen relationships at the Bharat Text 2026, which is a global textile expo. It's New Zealand is New Zealand's second largest market for wool, get it right, and a key market for Kiwi wool growers and exporters. So there's strong potential there, according to Mark Patterson. He'll be there speaking at Business Roundtable and champion New Zealand's strong wool and meet with key figures across Indian's supply chain.
0: He won't mention the war. He won't be mentioning the Indian FTA because Winston won't let him. Looking forward to that fight later in the week. Here's sport.
10: Sport on the country with AFCO. Business well done.
0: Oh, so much going on. What are we going to go? We'll go with tennis. Beaten Wimbledon finalist Alexander Zverev believes there's a genuine gap at the top of men's tennis, and Jannik Sinner is clearly the benchmark. The Italian world number one, Sinner, defended his Wimbledon crown, claiming a fifth Grand Slam title. Kiwi golfer Ryan Fox has finished tied for 30th. At the Scottish Open, Rory had a very bad third round. I see he stormed home with a very good final round. I think he might be the guy to beat in the Open this weekend, but I don't know much about golf. Anyhow, up next, we're going to talk farming in Wairoa. Dave Martin.
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10: The country with Jamie Mackay and Farmlands. Rural never rests, and neither does Farmlands. Hokanui.

0: Yeah, oh my goodness, my headphones are loud. Just got to get used to working this desk. It is 13 and a half away from one. There's another song we're going to hear a bit of over the next week. Jude Bellingham, how good is he? Dave Martin's pretty good as well. He runs the East Coast Farming Expo. He's a farmer in Wairoa on the East Coast there. And I know you guys have had a real thrashing, but compared to some other areas, namely Kaikoura, Wairarapa, have you dodged a bit of a bullet, Dave?
1: Yeah, we've dodged that kind of bullet. Good afternoon, Jamie. Yeah, we've had a bit of inundation on our lower terraces, and I think between a few of us is probably about 50-odd hectares that was under and has got silt in it, but it's not too bad. We won't get that country back for the winter, but we will get it in the spring. So bit of disruption, but it could have been a hell of a lot worse.
0: It was a terrible weather event. It hung around for so long, and actually I've been neglectful of to mention Otago, Southland and Otago, or coastal Southland and Otago. It just moved its way slowly up the country and just kept oozing rain.
1: Yeah, we thought we were going to dodge it for a while, but no, it definitely came around and gave us a tail end. And yeah, that country's not too bad. I've been talking to the manager on the Hill Country Station, and he's got a few slips across the odd track, but we're sort of pretty lucky up there, 200 mils in the back country and 100 mils down here on the flats. So it's more the bottom end of the river in town and Warrell that's been beaten up by what seems to be a bit of storm surge.
0: Okay, well, let's talk some positive stories in farming, because there are still plenty of positive stories out there. You're enjoying good returns on livestock and wool. Hopefully they stay there.
1: Oh, it's been a fantastic year, Jamie. You know, my dad and I were discussing the other day, you know, we just can't, you know, he can't remember these pricings, and it makes it really positive for us. And now that Hawke's Bay's got a good bit of rain, that'll just really set the stall market up for Wairoa and all the breeding farms up here going forward into the spring.
0: And I know some people don't like talking about this. I don't know whether it's head in the sand or whether they're just not trusting of weather forecasters. But well, they're all coming out, and we're going to talk to Phil Duncan in a minute, and they're all warning of this strong El Nino event. I know in Australia where I've been, they're already starting to take precautions or do a bit of forward planning. Potentially it could be very bad for your region. What are you doing?
1: We try to go with a dollar each way, Jamie. We've been caught before where NIWA have come out and said we're going to go for a horrible dry and we dumped lambs and got burnt. But you'd be silly this time not to have some plans. And we are, you know, we're a hill country. Majority of our country is hill country. And so we're relatively fixed with breeding stock. But we're making plans around, you know, how we set stock stuff so we can access it. Should it get dry in the spring, you know, used with lambs at foot being stacked and away from the yards and priorities, and doing something we've never done, which is put a digger up there in the middle of winter, just to cleaning a few extra dams out in preparation, you know, for filling them up and having that water resource there.
0: Yeah, absolutely. And also maize. I talked to you when I was at the Gisborne show about maize. It's a bit of a tough one for you guys at the moment.
1: Yeah, like all the arable sector in New Zealand at the moment, we're getting punished by really poor returns. And here, carting out of Wairoa, we've got added expense from a long transport down to the market. So, once again, we're lucky in our operation with the Hill Country block, we can have a dollar each way, and we're doing the numbers on whether we continue to grow a lot of maize or we pull back and put more fodder crops in and potentially run lambs. Or if it gets dry, we can bring down some of our younger capital stock and run them on some crops. So it's, once again, on for that dollar each way.
0: Hey, Dave Martin, thanks for some of your time, and good luck for the rest of the farming season. You farm in a great part of the country, weather permitting, like the rest of us.
1: Yeah, thanks, Jamie, and think of all those guys down south and our friends in town there that are suffering at the moment, and wishing everyone a bloody good spring, to be honest.
0: Yep, we need one. There we go, Dave Martin and Wairoa. Up next, Phil Duncan. We'll see what we can do for you weather-wise for the coming week.
2: With Liz from Herdeye to learn more about how they're innovating the dairy farming industry. Liz, tell us about what Herdeye does.
3: We install cameras in cow sheds that automatically score every cow every day for lameness and body condition. So we're generating data that had never previously existed to help dairy farmers make more timely decisions to improve the health and productivity of their herd.
2: And what sort of feedback are you getting from farmers about your body condition scoring system?
3: Our body condition scoring system has been in the market for just a year and it's been really well received by Kiwi dairy farmers. We have many, many stories of farmers who have been able to use this daily data to make timely decisions to ensure that the condition of their herd is optimal at the right time of the year.
2: And why do you think adopting new technologies on farm matters?
3: Adopting new technology on farm matters because farming is really challenging and technology does help change the game. So everyday decisions are being made on farm that affect the profitability of the farm here and now today, but also into the future. 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And we can only continue to protect that competitive advantage if we adopt innovation in every part of the dairy farming process.
2: Sounds great, Liz. Where can we find out more?
3: Just Google Herd Eye.
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11: That song and make it better.
0: Okay, wrapping the country with Monday's weatherman, Phil Duncan. Phil, there's been some awful weather in the past couple of weeks. I'm not going to look in the rear vision mirror. I want to look forward. For all those people who are in recovery mode after all this wet and all this flooding, what do you got lined up for them this week? I only want good news, by the way.
12: Well, I can do that. We've got a balancing act coming up now. So the we had a lot of southerlies, a lot of southeasterlies that have been blowing through, and that's brought in all this rain to the eastern side of New Zealand. But this week we switch around to westerlies, as we would normally expect. And so that's going to bring in a cold front. That's already arriving today in the South Island's west coast. Thunderstorms in the southern half, heavy falls moving through this afternoon and tonight. So there will be some rain. That front falls apart as it crosses the North Island. So there will be some wet weather, but not a huge amount. And long story short, the eastern side of the country has a relatively dry week this week, and most of the rain is on the west coast, and most of that rain is south of Hokitika.
0: Well, that's exactly what they want to hear. Are you surprised that people breathlessly talk about low temperatures in the middle of July?
12: No, yes and no. The yes part is, yeah, some of the news stories get a bit silly when they talk about places that are in the mountains getting cold in winter. But I was talking to a reporter, Paul Gorman, at the weekend, because he lives in Christchurch where there was a frost. I was in Auckland and there was a frost. And we were both just saying it feels a bit like the past, and it gets a little bit exciting to see a frost these days in some parts of New Zealand. So, yeah, I think it is a normal time of year to be getting frost, and they've been a little bit absent in some regions up until more recently.
0: Hey, Super El Nino, Earth Sciences New Zealand have come out strongly about this one. Is the jury still out for you?
12: A little bit still. I think the concern is certainly going to be what the weather pattern in New Zealand does from the middle of spring through to autumn next year. So we're still in winter mode where it's very chaotic. But I think once that spring pattern starts to arrive, that's when we can really seriously look at it. But I do think what's happening in the eastern Pacific is really extraordinary to see, you know, sea temperatures 8 degrees above where they should be.
0: Yeah, it is going to be very interesting times. I guess forewarned is forearmed. Phil Duncan, thanks as always for your time. Appreciate it, mate.
12: Thank you, sir.
0: Phil Duncan from Weather Watch, great website for farmers. Rightio, that's me done and dusted, first day back on the tools. See you tomorrow.
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21: In this update, Continued Assurance New Zealand hasn't signed up to an unaffordable clause in the India Free Trade Agreement. In translated comments during his visit, the Indian Prime Minister said New Zealand had made a commitment to invest $20 billion over 15 years. Chris Luxon says it's a commitment to promote investment, and Indian officials say there's no penalty if the money isn't invested. Trade Minister Todd McClay says India has lots of other priorities.
22: They are not paying anywhere near as much attention to the agreement as probably we are. They're moving on to the next one. So think about the whole tone of the visit. It was very positive. It was very, very constructive.
21: The Foreign Affairs Minister is concerned China thinks it's normal to test nuclear-capable missiles in the Pacific. China launched a missile test in the South Pacific last week, marking its most significant missile test in the region since 2024. Comes as our government's looking at joining a mutual defence agreement between Fiji and Australia. Winston Peters says the test was most concerning and unacceptable.
23: Well, the official response from China has said the same as it was 2 years ago. This is normal, but it's not normal.
21: Despite a sharp increase in penalties, advocates warn too many drivers are continuing to park illegally in mobility spaces. Research from CCS Disability Action Group reveals a third of people parking in mobility spaces are doing so without a permit. That's despite the penalty increasing 400% in 2024 to $750. CCS National Access Manager BJ Clark says the likes of delivery and taxi drivers are common offenders.
1: Most of us have friends that have an impairment. We should think that we are preventing them from being able to use that park and access to the community.
21: And more than 1,000 Department of Internal Affairs staff have walked off the job for the past 2 hours. The Public Service Association says this is the department's first strike in its 138-year history.
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23: Hokanui Sport.
21: In sport, the Black Caps may be facing a more resilient West Indies batting lineup in their five-match ODI series in the Caribbean. The Windies middle order nailed a challenging chase in the 7-wicket win in the first one day in Guyana. New Zealand's top scorer, Daryl Mitchell, is impressed the local batters work so well together.
24: They build a big partnership and it's always tough when two guys are going and trying to find ways to get them out. So take my hat off to them.
21: Olympian Connor Bell has retired from competitive discus competition at the age of just 25. Bell didn't make the New Zealand team for the upcoming Commonwealth Games in Glasgow, but says he'd been pondering his future for the past 6 months. And that's sport. I'm Raylene Ramsey.
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27: Weather Watch 24/7, the Met Service forecast for Ashburton. For the rest of today, high cloud increasing with northerlies and dropping down to a low of 5 degrees tonight. Tomorrow mainly fine with some patchy high cloud, northerlies and a high of 17, a low of 3 tomorrow night. Wednesday cloudy with some morning and afternoon rain, light winds to start, then northerlies developing in the afternoon. Wednesday's high 12 degrees. Thursday fine, northwesterlies dying away with a high of 14, and ahead to Friday, a fine day with light winds and a forecast high of 13 degrees.
23: Mid-Canterbury's best music mix lives here on Hokanui.

Luck Babe. It's Chapel Roan, Peter Mac in the afternoon. How are we doing? Monday. Oh, we've got a whole 5-day week this week. Can you handle it? Are you up for it? The Backstreet Boys got us underway and quit playing games with my heart. It's time for the Right Honourable Sir David Dobbin. He's not really Right Honourable, is he? Don't blow too much smoke up him, Pete. Dave Dobbin, DD Smash, Magic What You Do. It's Hockenoo.

0: Ronan Keating, highly unlikely. She could be Chapel Ronan Keating. Oh, I don't know. It was a good idea when I started it, but it kind of crashed and burned halfway through. For today, I remember your smile. That song was written at the Hotel Ashburton, but I've told you that before. Look, today, high cloud increasing, northerlies, 13 the high. It's feeling like about 10 at the moment, down to 5 overnight tonight. Into tomorrow, mainly fine, some patchy high cloud. Northerlies a top of 17 into Wednesday. Cloudy with some rain in the morning and afternoon on Wednesday. Light winds. And then northerlies developing in the afternoon, 12. Look at that. Thursday and Friday, sun is out. It's blazing, in fact. Fine days, Thursday and Friday. 14 the high for Thursday, 13 the high for Friday. Into the weekend, get up there at that Mount Hutt, get amongst it, partly cloudy. Nor'westerlies in 12, and Sunday looking lovely too up there and everywhere. Light winds, fine, and 12.
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0: It's Bruno Mars, Just Might, Mr. Big and Pink in there as well. Did you enjoy your long weekend? Gosh, wasn't it good, those 3 days? Fantastic. I got a bit mucked up. The first day felt like Saturday, and then the next 2 days both felt like Sunday to me. How did it go for you? But it was good. Liked it. Hope you did too. What I was going to tell you is that Luke, tomorrow morning, will be catching up with John Driscoll. Now, John is a member, of course, of lots of community organisations, but also the Rotary Club, who hosts Bookorama and have done for many, many years. And that's, I'm talking about the venue, is the Tankwood Street Sports Hall. Now, I got the jump on this one because I've had a bit of a yarn out earlier today on Peter Mac on Ashburton today. So Peter Mac on Hokanui is the place you need to head. Had a bit of a chat outside the building with John Driscoll, and we talked a bit about what its future might be and what the next moves are, a little bit about its history too. So you want to check that out, Peter Mac on Hokanui, and then you'll be all ready for John when he talks to Luke tomorrow morning for breakfast here.
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0: Nearly 2 o'clock, Peter Mac on your Monday afternoon. Hope you're up for 5 working days. That's what we have this week. You'll handle it, no worries. And even if you're retired and you're saying, ah, oh, it doesn't matter to me, Peter, I'm retired. Well, you know, we all know. We all know that everybody says when they're retired, they're busier than ever. They don't know manage how they manage to ever fit a job. And so it's the same thing. Daft Punk, Pharrell Williams, ABC, and Taylor Swift when we come back on the other side of 2 o'clock.
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8: In this update, calls for the Auditor General to investigate the taxpayer-funded methane SAT project. Almost 30 million taxpayer dollars went into the satellite, which went missing last year. Non-profit international collaborator, the Environmental Defence Fund, has launched a review. Lachlan Rennie has more.
9: Documents released to Newstalk ZB suggest the minister and the media were given conflicting information on issues. Taxpayers Union spokesperson Ella Dixon says the EDF can't credibly review its own failure. She says we need to know what officials knew and why taxpayers were exposed to such a high-risk project.
8: The acting Prime Minister's adamant we should try to join Fiji and Australia's defence pact. The government's looking into adding our name to an agreement signed last week, committing to acting to meet common danger. China launched a South Pacific missile test last week. David Seymour says that unravels years of China's diplomacy.
10: When you're firing missiles into the sea, not so far from where Kiwi kids, the lucky ones at least, are going on holiday, the school holidays, then it's not so warm anymore.
8: Data from CCS Disability Action Group reveals a third of those using mobility parks don't have a permit. Penalties rose 400% in 2024 to $750. Enforcement company Canary monitors parks for businesses nationwide and donates $50 from each breach to charities. CEO Tim Andrews says they've donated more than $60,000 since 2022.
11: When we first started, 7 out of every 10 parks were being taken by people who shouldn't have been there. We've had an amazing impact since then, but it's still 1 in 10, and we've got a long way to go.
8: And Gull and NPD petrol station chains have formally merged with sites from Kaitaia to Invercargill. Their 240 petrol stations will keep running under the current brands. That's news.
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7: Hokanui Sport.
8: In sport, the All Blacks have hauled Blues utility back Rico Ioane into camp as injury cover ahead of Saturday's test against Ireland in Auckland, with wing Leroy Carter hurting his shoulder in the win over Italy. Ioane missed selection for Dave Rennie's maiden squad, despite winning the United Rugby Championship title in a sabbatical season with Irish side Leinster. Over-eager supercar celebrations in Townsville might cost Brody Kostecki a couple of favours from his garage staff. Kostecki put on a burnout show for the crowd after winning the final race of the Townsville 500, but proceeded to put the back of his Ford Mustang into a wall, apologising on Sky Sport.
13: I didn't want to disappoint, but I have to work on that a little bit. I thought you guys couldn't see it through the smoke, so I need to do a better job getting there with a bit more smoke.
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15: Weather Watch 24/7. The Met Service forecast for Ashburton for the rest of today. High cloud increasing with northerlies and dropping down to a low of 5 degrees tonight. Tomorrow mainly fine with some patchy high cloud, northerlies and a high of 17, a low of 3 tomorrow night. Wednesday cloudy with some morning and afternoon rain. Light winds to start, then northerlies developing in the afternoon. Wednesday's high 12 degrees. Thursday fine, northwesterlies dying away with a high of 14, and ahead to Friday, a fine day with light winds and a forecast high of 13 degrees.
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Smokey Robinson is the subject of that hit from ABC when Smokey sings. He had a band called The Miracles. Smokey Robinson and his and a tribute act for Smokey Robinson were both playing on the same night in London when we were there in 2007. Isn't that interesting? The actual man and the band that was a tribute to the actual man both playing. Which one would you go to if you were a punter? Well, there's a question for you.

0: Jonas Brothers, Sucker, Sugar Ray, Taylor Swift, Peter Mac in the afternoon. Now, look, I haven't been down south of Tynwald for a couple of months at least, maybe longer than that. But apparently, from what I'm hearing, is State Highway 1 between Ashburton and Hines is terrible. People are saying it resembles more of a bomb site than a state highway at the moment. Apparently, by Farmer's Corner, it is down to one lane under traffic lights, and that caused big queues over the long weekend. So tomorrow morning, local MP James Meagher is catching up with Luke on The Breakfast Show, and Luke will be asking James, hey mate, what's going on with that and what are we going to do about it? That'll be after 7 o'clock tomorrow morning.
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0: Avicii featuring Arno Black and Wake Me Up. Peter Mac with Aerosmith in there and Dream On. Now, look, I tell you what, Wake Me Up and Dream On, that's, isn't that weird how they came up together? Now, look, if you're interested in maybe finding out a bit more about what the possibilities could be with the sports hall going forward, you know the brief history. It was... It was run by the Ashburton Centennial Sports Hall Committee, and then they sort of wound up a year or two ago and placed the building with the council. And they said, look, we're not too worried whether you sell it or what you do with it. And so the council are inviting tenders for it and expressions of interest. And so there's a bunch of users, including a primary user, of course, being the Rotary Club for Bookerama. Some of their people have decided to, look, we'll have a public meeting. People can bring along their ideas. We'll explore some possible retention ideas. So that meeting is this Thursday night, at the community house in Tancred Street and Cass Street, 7 o'clock. So it's not a late meeting, but come along with your ideas and your questions, and we'll see what might happen from there. And in fact, I caught up with John Driscoll earlier today, and you can see that we caught up outside the sports hall for a bit of a yarn about it. That's up on Peter Mac on Hokanui, the Facebook page.
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0: Peter Mac on Hokanui on your Monday afternoon, and strap in. We've got a full week to deal to, and we're going well so far. Gangbusters, some might say. Katy Perry, Alex Warren, the Pointer Sisters, and Shawn Mendes when we come back after news and sport and mid-Canterbury weather for the next 24 hours, next at 3.
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10: In this update, Continued Assurance New Zealand hasn't signed up to an unaffordable clause in the India Free Trade Agreement. In translated comments during his visit, the Indian Prime Minister said New Zealand had made a commitment to invest $20 billion over 15 years. Chris Luxon says it's a commitment to promote investment, and Indian officials say there's no penalty if the money isn't invested. Trade Minister Todd McClay says India has lots of other priorities.
11: They are not paying anywhere near as much attention to the agreement as probably we are. They're moving on to the next one. So think about the whole tone of the visit. It was very positive. It was very, very constructive.
10: Fonterra's lowered this season's forecast milk payout following the recent drop in global dairy prices. The midpoint has dropped from $9.75 to $9.25, well below the $9.70 payout currently forecast for last season. Here's business reporter Michael Sergal.
12: Prices at global dairy trade auctions have fallen 11% since the opening forecast was announced in May. Fonterra CEO Richard Allen says demand has been softer than expected, while supply has been strong due to more milk production from key exporting regions. He's expecting a strong start to the New Zealand season, noting El Nino could affect global supply.
10: A communications lecturer says Meta doesn't seem to know what users want after sharply pivoting on a controversial AI feature. Instagram's parent company launched the Meta Muse function last week, letting anyone turn public posts into AI-generated content. It faced global backlash when users found they were automatically opted in. Otago University's Olivier Joutel says CEO Mark Zuckerberg keeps creating features no one likes.
13: He blew $80 billion on the metaverse. They'll just try anything. They're groping around for something, and it has nothing to do with good user experiences.
10: That's news.
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16: Hokanui Sport.
10: In sport, New Zealand football believe the two-match international series against India in November could be the start of big things for the sport on the mainland. The All Whites will open the series in Auckland before finishing under the roof at One Stadium in Christchurch. New Zealand football boss Andrew Pragnell says the second fixture should contribute to a bigger goal.
17: One of those that we've talked about a lot is to bring a third A-League team to the South Island. What I hope is that Christchurch and South Island fans will pack out the stadium, we'll show what we can do in the city, and that'll help bring momentum to that.
10: And injury worries out wide have seen Rico Ioane called into the All Blacks ahead of Saturday's test against Ireland in Auckland. And that sport.
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20: Weather Watch 24-7, the Met Service forecast for Ashburton. For the rest of today, high cloud increasing with northerlies and dropping down to a low of 5 degrees tonight. Tomorrow mainly fine with some patchy high cloud, northerlies and a high of 17, a low of 3 tomorrow night. Wednesday cloudy with some morning and afternoon rain, light winds to start, then northerlies developing in the afternoon. Wednesday's high 12 degrees. Thursday fine, northwesterlies dying away with a high of 14 and a hit to Friday, a fine day with light winds and a forecast high of 13 degrees.
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Alex Warren, Fever Dream, Peter Mac, after the long weekend, did you get everything done that you wanted to over the weekend? I usually had a, you know, I started out with a list of things. I'm going to do this, I'm going to do that, it's quite a long list. And usually if I can get about five of those things ticked off, I'm reasonably happy. And I think we achieved that over the weekend, including putting out the hose into a pleasing shape and then cutting in a new edge to the lawn. That always is quite good. Then you sit down, have a cup of tea and look at that for a while and go,

0: Oh, you kinky bugger. I'd do anything for love, but forget that. Peter Mac in the afternoon. We're keeping it seemly here. Shawn Mendes and Treat You Better. I'll tell you what's happening on Thursday night at Community House on Cass Street. 7 o'clock, you can get along if you want to attend a meeting that's being called to discuss some possibilities for the future of the sports hall. As you know, or as you may not know, the Ashburton Centennial Committee, which was set up to celebrate the Canterbury Centennial, not the Ashburton Centennial, but the Canterbury Centennial back in 1950. All the little communities around Canterbury were urged to take on some sort of a project to market. They formed the society, and I think it was 54 they managed to get the sports hall open, and it served the town over all those decades since. So that's, what, over 70 years, isn't it? 72 years. But they've wound down that organisation now. I suppose a lot of the people that were into it and passionate over the years have either passed on or, and the, you know, it happens to clubs and groups and things when the steam goes out of it. Now, as they wound up, they handed the building over to the council and said, you know, basically do with it what you like. So the council's going to be offering tenders and expressions of interest, I gather, for its future. And a couple of the people who are behind it include, or one of the people who are behind it includes John Driscoll from Rotary. Of course, Rotary have used it for the Bookorama Fair for many decades. And they're having this meeting on Thursday night, 7 o'clock at Community House, examining whether there's interest and getting ideas for how the thing might be progressed forward. Maybe if something solid comes out of that, they can make an approach to the council to get it handed over to a new organisation to run it and basically revamp it for future use in our community. If it sounds like you, something you're passionate about, you'll feel free to get along to that meeting on Thursday night. John Driscoll chatting tomorrow morning to Luke Howden for breakfast here at Hokanui.
1: Hokanui Breakfast with Luke Howden.
2: 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We ask a local MP, James Meager, what's up with the roads? And Kim Reid's back. We'll find out if she's fizzed for the return of the Smeg Knives.
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0: Borderline, watching it burn. Pete this afternoon, James Morrison, Nelly Furtado and the Two Broken Strings. Got an interesting thing I've been invited to this coming weekend, actually. And I said yes, because I don't get out much, really. A bit selective about what I go to. But basically, some of the girls that used to be in my class in the primers at Hampstead School in the 60s have called a bit of an informal reunion this weekend, a bit of a lunch. So I'm going along to that, taking Mrs. Mack. She said, I don't know any of these people. I said, doesn't matter. You can come across and they can tell you what a dork I was in the primers at primary school. She said, I know that already. I know what a dork you are. I said, oh, well, just come along anyway. I'll show you lunch. So we're going to go along there. And honest to God, I mean, I remember the names. I remember all the names. But seriously, I haven't seen some of these people for the last 60 years. I honestly haven't seen some of them for 60 years. 60 years! Because I would have been, 5, 6, 7, 8, 9, that kind of thing then. I can remember highlights or lowlights about my primary school years. I can remember getting the strap from Miss Sim, who, she had a good old go at me, or Miss Sim. Remember that? She scarred me for life, to be honest. But anyway, we'll talk about all these things, I'm sure, when we meet up for lunch this weekend. And it's hard to visualise people you last saw as 6-year-olds. Who will now be well into their later 60s, actually. Shouldn't say that, because, of course, everybody thinks I'm only 52. But anyway, that's my weekend coming up. It's going to be rather interesting.
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0: Coming up to 4 o'clock, news and sport is on the way. Peter Mac on Hokanui on your Monday. How are we doing? No, I haven't done a bridge report today, but I have done a bit of a thing on the sports hall and its possible future with John Driscoll. And you can check that out on Peter Mac on Hokanui. That's my Facebook page. It's all up on there from earlier today. Back on the other side of four, we have more. We have Sam Fisher with Demi Lovato, Olivia Dean, Muse with an uprising, and Pearl Jam kick things off first up after 4 o'clock. Mid-Canterbury's Hokanui.
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11: In this update, a select committee is hearing feedback on the bill introducing move-on orders for people sleeping rough, begging and acting disorderly. The legislation would let police order people as young as 14 to move elsewhere or face a possible jail sentence. Auckland Community Housing Trust Board member Richard Northey says it seems appalling to take people away from familiar neighbourhoods.
12: The particular place in the street where they sleep and the particular connections they've made with other rough sleepers and some social workers is as close they've got to a family and a home.
11: The government's welcoming new advice, making it easier to invest in supermarkets and give shoppers more options. The Land Information New Zealand guidelines are aimed at those with credible plans for opening a new supermarket, giving applicants more certainty. Acting Prime Minister David Seymour says they want setting up shop to be as easy as possible, and more options lead to lower till prices. Low spirits for a Wairoa business owner, flooded for a second time in last week's devastating deluge when Wairoa River burst its banks late on Thursday. So far, 14 properties have been yellow-stickered. Mayor Craig Little says there's a long road ahead, with houses damp and some flooded with rubbish. The limery owner, Diane Downey, says there's debris inside and out.
13: My team is having to fund them cleaning up yet again. It's hard enough in economic times as it is, without having that piled on top.
11: 27 bodies have been recovered after a late-night fire engulfed a well-known Bangkok bar and restaurant. They are 9 men and 18 women, with more than 60 people being treated in hospital and some still unaccounted for. That's news.
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11: In sport, a familiar face around the halls of the All Blacks Hotel in Auckland, ahead of facing Ireland this Saturday. Rico Ioane has been called into camp to provide injury cover for the outside backs. Coach Dave Rennie says they're looking at an otherwise clean bill of health, with Patrick Tuipulotu and Luke Jacobson subbed off at half-time against Italy, declared fit.
15: Paddy will be available this week, so will Luke. The boys said the ground was really soft in the weekend, and so it was tough on the legs. You saw the Italians going down a bit cramp-wise. Luke was on the table yesterday, and very positive.
11: Impact from Tall Blacks guard Flynn Cameron in his NBA Summer League basketball debut in Las Vegas. He scored 11 points with 3 three-pointers in just over 16 minutes of play for the Trail Blazers.
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17: Weather Watch 24/7, the Met Service forecast for Ashburton. For the rest of today, high cloud increasing with northerlies and dropping down to a low of 5 degrees tonight. Tomorrow mainly fine with some patchy high cloud, northerlies and a high of 17, a low of 3 tomorrow night. Wednesday cloudy with some morning and afternoon rain, light winds to start, then northerlies developing in the afternoon. Wednesday's high 12 degrees. Thursday fine, northwesterlies dying away with a high of 14, and ahead to Friday, a fine day with light winds and a forecast high of 13 degrees.
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0: other people say.
1: As long as you're not doing any harm to anybody, don't you worry about what anybody else says. It's Sam Fisher, Demi Lovato, What Other People Say. It's your Monday afternoon with Hokanui and Paul Young.

0: News Uprising, Peter Mack, Olivia Dean, a couple of minutes. Gee, Friday was so massive up at Mount Hutt. 10,000 people over the 3 days of the weekend actually hit the slopes up there. Conditions absolutely perfect. The biggest day in a decade is what they recorded up there on Friday. This is magnificent after there's a bit of a slow start, let's be honest, to the season. So she's all on now. Fantastic. Enjoy.
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0: Taylor Swift. Yes, how's the marriage going, Taylor? Good. Guns N' Roses in there too, knocking on heaven's door. I see the people that run the farmers market want to stay where they are. They reckon that works for them there. They like to be on the main drag or West Street, you know, catching the through traffic. They reckon that's quite a percentage of their potential business there. There had been a suggestion from this first retail group, I think, that did this $50,000 survey that personally I think was a complete waste of money. They thought that maybe they should bring it into town, but no, they said, why would we want to go into town in the weekend when it's, you know, basically desolate and most of the shops are shut and there's nothing happening there, which is a fair enough sort of a point. There's a couple of things about this whole town thing. I think, the council have done the right thing on behalf of us, the rest of us, with the big upgrade. They had to replace all those pipes and that infrastructure at the same time they did the cosmetic upgrade. Not everybody's a fan of the way the layout's gone with the parking and all that, but I have to say, and I will say, that I think overall it looks bloody good, especially if you're coming through town at night with all the lights and the trees. And I think the main street's looking pretty good. We've got some areas in some of our side streets that let us down, and in one particular place it lets us down very, very badly. But I don't know what the answer is, but I suspect a reawakening of the CBD is what is called for, and I suspect that there's going to have to be something along the lines of a renewed business association that all the businesses are prepared to buy into, and we sort of have a go, I don't know, a 12-month trial or something like that of getting stuff happening. No empty shops. Where there's an empty shop, get something else in there to fill it, even if it's on a temporary basis, make the place look alive and decide on the opening hours for business and make town a worthwhile place for people to come into on a Saturday or a Sunday or whatever. Now we've got the ones who really get out of bed and trade, a lot of them are these ones, you know, that are owned by overseas chains. And they might not necessarily be, you know, highbrow businesses, but they open their doors and they say, we're here, come and visit us. And we've got a bit lazy about that. Oh, you know, I really don't want to work on something. No, if you're in that business, it's like hospitality. If you're in hospitality and it's over a long weekend, open. That's what you're in. You're in the hospitality business. You're not on the no, we shut because we don't want to pay the wages to staff on a public holiday. That's part of, you have to price that in right through the year and be open and be there for people because that's the business that you are in. We've just got a bit fussy, a bit picky, a bit finickety, and we've got a bit loose as a goose around the edges. We've got to get to save the Ashburton CBD. We've got to get a whole new stimulus and a whole new reason to attract people back into it. If we don't do that, well, it's not going anywhere in a big hurry.
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0: Coming up to 5 o'clock, news and sport is on the way pretty soon. Peter Mack at the helm through till 6 o'clock tonight. Been great to have you with us. Over the weekend, magnificent around our, you know, just getting out into a place where you could look up at the hills from just around town and see, you know, how spectacular it all looked. Was good enough. But whatever you got up to over the weekend, I hope it filled your cup. We're back after five to help you wherever you're off to next with 5 seconds of summer. Kim Wilde, Somba and Bieber all coming up right here at Canterbury's Hokanui after five.
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4: In this update, the acting Prime Minister says he's not surprised by strong opposition to the bill to let police slap move-on orders on people sleeping, begging and being disorderly. Those refusing to move could go to prison or get a stiff fine. Dozens of organisations have submitted to a select committee today, many saying the bill is immoral and doesn't address poverty. David Seymour says the usual suspects are complaining.
5: What you won't hear from is the people who are scared when they lock up their shop at 6 o'clock in the dark because of the people milling around intimidating them.
4: Hope's guidance to add competition in New Zealand will steer international supermarket operators into the express lane. Land Information New Zealand has released a guide to help international investors understand the criteria they must meet. David Seymour says increasing competition will stop the current grocery duopoly, charging shoppers whatever they want. He says the guidelines also have other goals.
5: That guidance makes it crystal clear to anybody who's even thinking about coming to New Zealand that New Zealand is now a place that is absolutely open for business.
4: Kaikoura is officially out of a state of emergency and has transitioned into a recovery phase almost a week after torrential rain flooded the district. The district council says certain emergency powers will remain for the next 4 weeks in case they're needed. And State Highway 1 is still closed between Cheviot and Kaikoura, but NZTA says it's expected to open on Wednesday. Snowmaking is proving its worth at ski fields, with the busiest weekend at Canterbury's Mount Hutt in a decade. More than 10,000 people hit the slopes over the long weekend, helped by up to a metre of fresh snow and 3 bluebird days. Snowmaking boosted the base as much as 1.5 metres in parts. NZ Ski Chief Executive Paul Anderson says the tech has become essential and is here to stay.
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4: In sport, Dave Rennie has again weighed in on the intervention of the TMO. The All Blacks coach was noticeably frustrated with the interventions in the win over Italy in Wellington and bemoaned you can't celebrate a try until play has restarted. Rennie says he probably shouldn't have made those comments, but thinks the officiating team's lack of experience didn't help.
8: You want the right decisions, so if they're going to come in, it's because something's happened. So, yeah, I probably won't say much more other than, you know, there was a lot of breaks in play because there was a lot of dialogue and it seemed to take a long time to get to the right decision. So a bit of work to be done there.
4: And New Zealand football believe the All Whites International against India in Christchurch this November can prove the mainland's worthy of hosting the country's third A-League franchise.
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10: Weather Watch 24/7, the Met Service forecast for Ashburton. For the rest of today, high cloud increasing with northerlies and dropping down to a low of 5 degrees tonight. Tomorrow mainly fine with some patchy high cloud, northerlies and a high of 17, a low of 3 tomorrow night. Wednesday cloudy with some morning and afternoon rain, light winds to start, then northerlies developing in the afternoon. Wednesday's high 12 degrees. Thursday fine, northwesterlies dying away with a the high of 14, and ahead to Friday, a fine day with light winds and a forecast high of 13 degrees.
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G'day, it's Monday evening and you keep me hanging on. Peter Mac, it hasn't been a cold, cold day today. It hasn't been a hot, hot day. It's been an okay winter's day across Mid-Canterbury. Let's find out what's happening for the rest of the week for the school holidays. Shortly, we'll take a look at that right now. This is Somber.

0: Bieber and Ghost, Peter Mac, Mary Mary and Somber and the Two Homewrecker. Well, the sports hall, it served us well for many, many decades. It was a garage years ago, a motor car garage. When Canterbury had its centennial in 2050, the various communities around Canterbury were urged to take on some sort of a community project to market. The Ashburton Centennial Sports Hall Society was formed and they converted the old garage into the facility that we've known for many, many years. Now it's at a stage where that particular organisation has run its course. It's wound down. They threw the asset across the table to the council, said, here you go, basically do what you like with it. You can sell it, keep it, do what you want. So the council are about to go through a disposal process, and in the meantime there are a group of people led by some of the service club luminaries in town, including John Driscoll, who are having a meeting at Community House on Thursday night at 7 p.m. and they're looking at having a discussion with the community about ideas for the sports hall going forward and taking it basically forward as a new entity. So if you feel passionate about that, you could go along to the meeting on Thursday night. You could also check in with Luke Howden for breakfast tomorrow morning. John will be chatting with him there. I also caught up with him earlier today on my Peter Mac on Hokanui Facebook page, so you could have a bit of a look at that too, get yourself primed.
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0: Florence and the Machine, Shake It Out, Human League, Don't You Want Me, Peter Mac. Now, look, the road south of Ashburton, pretty rough. Anybody who's travelled there recently will realise that a bit of a bomb site. You would think that we were caught up on the old blinking Ukraine-Russian war, the state of the roads. Now, so what is the story? What's going to be happening up by Farmer's Corner? We're down to one lane under traffic lights at the moment. That was responsible for big backups and big queues of traffic over the long weekend just gone. So our local MP, James Meager, fronts up tomorrow, and Luke will be asking what's going to happen about getting this sorted. That'll be right here on The Breakfast Show after 7 a.m.
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0: She's nearly 6 o'clock. That's me, Peter Mac. Done enough for a mellow puff for today, I think. Overnight tonight, I'm just having a bit of a look, a bit of an update on the old system here, see what we're going to go down to. I don't think it's tremendously cold. 5 degrees. No, it's not tremendously cold at all. In fact, the next few nights we've got pluses, plus five, plus three, plus two. Thursday overnight before we get into some zeros and then ultimately into a minus one Sunday into Monday. So for tomorrow, the forecast is looking not too bad. There's some patchy high cloud. Wednesday, a bit of rain in the morning and afternoon, light winds. All comes good again Thursday, Friday. The sun comes out both of those days. Tops of 14 and 13. Enjoy your night. Back tomorrow from 1. See you then.
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12: In this update, the acting Prime Minister says he's not surprised by strong opposition to the bill to let police slap move-on orders on people sleeping, begging and being disorderly. Those refusing to move could go to prison or get a stiff fine. Dozens of organisations have submitted to a select committee today, many saying the bill is immoral and doesn't address poverty. David Seymour says the usual suspects are complaining.
13: What you won't hear from is the people who are scared when they lock up their shop at 6 o'clock in the dark because of the people milling around intimidating them.
12: Hope's guidance to add competition in New Zealand will steer international supermarket operators into the express lane. Land Information New Zealand has released a guide to help international investors understand the criteria they must meet. David Seymour says increasing competition will stop the current grocery duopoly charging shoppers whatever they want. He says the guidelines also have other goals.
13: That guidance makes it crystal clear to anybody who's even thinking about coming to New Zealand that New Zealand is now a place that is absolutely open for business.
12: Kaikoura is officially out of a state of emergency and has transitioned into a recovery phase almost a week after torrential rain flooded the district. The district council says certain emergency powers will remain for the next 4 weeks in case they're needed. And State Highway 1 is still closed between Cheviot and Kaikoura, but NZTA says it's expected to open on Wednesday. Snowmaking is proving its worth at ski fields, with the busiest weekend at Canterbury's Mount Hutt in a decade. More than 10,000 people hit the slopes over the long weekend, helped by up to a metre of fresh snow and three bluebird days. Snowmaking boosted the base as much as 1.5 metres in parts. NZ Ski Chief Executive Paul Anderson says the tech has become essential and is here to stay.
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12: In sport, Dave Rennie has again weighed in on the intervention of the TMO. The All Blacks coach was noticeably frustrated with the interventions in the win over Italy in Wellington and bemoaned you can't celebrate a try until play has restarted. Rennie says he probably shouldn't have made those comments, but thinks the officiating team's lack of experience didn't help.
15: You want the right decisions, so if they're going to come in, it's because something's happened. So, yeah, I probably won't say much more other than... Yeah, there was a lot of breaks in play because there was a lot of dialogue and it seemed to take a long time to get to the right decision. So a bit of work to be done there.
12: And New Zealand football believe the All Whites International against India in Christchurch this November can prove the mainland's worthy of hosting the country's third A-League franchise.
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17: Weather Watch 24-7, the Met Service forecast for Ashburton. For the rest of today, high cloud increasing with northerlies and dropping down to a low of 5 degrees tonight. Tomorrow mainly fine with some patchy high cloud, northerlies and a high of 17, a low of 3 tomorrow night. Wednesday cloudy with some morning and afternoon rain, light winds to start, then northerlies developing in the afternoon. Wednesday's high 12 degrees. Thursday fine, northwesterlies dying away with a high of 14, and ahead to Friday, a fine day with light winds and a forecast high of 13 degrees.
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10: In this update, New Zealand actor Sam Neill has died suddenly in a Sydney hospital aged 78. His family says the loss was unexpected but blessed by the fact he was cancer-free. Neill had previously lived with blood cancer for about 5 years. He was born in 1947 in Northern Ireland before moving to New Zealand in 1954. His acting career began in the 70s with his leading role in the film Sleeping Dogs, earning him widespread recognition. He has more than 150 acting credits to his name across film and television, including Jurassic Park, The Piano, and Peaky Blinders. He was awarded a knighthood in recognition of his outstanding contribution to film in 2022. Acting Prime Minister David Seymour says he's not surprised by strong opposition to a bill to let police slap move-on orders on people sleeping, begging and being disorderly. Those refusing to move could go to prison or get a stiff fine. Dozens of organisations have submitted to a select committee, many saying the bill is immoral and doesn't address poverty, but Seymour dismisses them as the usual suspects.
11: What you won't hear from is the people who are scared when they lock up their shop at 6 o'clock in the dark because of the people milling around intimidating them.
10: Business groups are calling on political parties to put SMEs front and centre this election. The Employers and Manufacturers Association wants greater certainty for businesses, including plans for manufacturing, a clear energy future and stable settings. But employment law specialist Max Whitehead says the priority should be supporting small businesses, which make up 97% of the country's enterprises.
12: Small businesses are missing out. That's why our productivity is so low. Not because of hard work, but it's because we're lacking in robotics, AI, all those technologies that are available if you've got the capital to buy them.
10: Plans for a biorefinery at Marsden Point are being expanded to producing fertilisers alongside biodiesel. Channel Infrastructure is expecting more than $1 billion of private sector investment into the Northland facility. It says moving into fertiliser has led to a sales agreement with Balance Agri-Nutrients. That's news.
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15: Hokanui Sport.
10: In sport, tennis, Alexander Zverev is admitting there's a genuine gap at the top of the men's game. The German world number three has fallen to defending champion Jannik Sinner in his maiden Wimbledon final in four sets. It's Zverev's ninth straight loss to the Italian world number one, and he says Sinner is clearly the benchmark.
16: I do believe there's only two, maybe three guys, probably three guys with Novak. You have to give Novak that who can challenge him. And all of us have to be working for that goal.
10: In football, FIFA is reportedly looking at another expansion of the World Cup. The current tournament is the first with 48 teams, up from 32. President Gianni Infantino says growing to 64 nations is something to be explored, and it's important to organise a World Cup for the whole world. 64 teams would mean almost a third of the 211 FIFA-affiliated countries would qualify. The possible move is likely down to the potential for increased revenue. Infantino backed the much-disputed mid-game hydration breaks, which are worth hundreds of millions of dollars in advertising slots. That's sport. I'm Tony Doe.
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15: Weather for Mid-Canterbury.
17: Weather Watch 24-7, the Met Service forecast for Ashburton. For the rest of today, high cloud increasing with northerlies and dropping down to a low of 5 degrees tonight. Tomorrow mainly fine with some patchy high cloud, northerlies and a high of 17, a low of 3 tomorrow night. Wednesday cloudy with some morning and afternoon rain, light winds to start, then northerlies developing in the afternoon. Wednesday's high 12 degrees. Thursday fine, northwesterlies dying away with a high of 14, and ahead to Friday, a fine day with light winds and a forecast high of 13 degrees.
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1: 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Tomorrow we move to the Tancred Street Sports Hall. We catch up with David and John from the Rotary Club on their meeting to save it Thursday night. We ask a local MP, James Meagher, what's up with the roads? And Kim Reid's back. We'll find out if she's fizzed for the return of the Smeg Knives.
0: Hokanui Breakfast with Luke Howden and Newman's Tyres. 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
8: In this update, actor Sam Neill has died in a Sydney hospital aged 78. Neill's acting career spanned decades after first achieving recognition in the 1977 film Sleeping Dogs. He went on to star in blockbusters like the Jurassic Park franchise and award-winning television like Peaky Blinders. He'd revealed this year he was cancer-free after having stage 3 blood cancer for about 5 years. The government is backing its stance. The country hasn't signed up to an unaffordable clause in the India Free Trade Agreement. Indian Prime Minister Narendra Modi has referred to a clause committing local businesses to investing $20 billion in India over 15 years. Chris Luxon says it's a commitment to promote investment, and Indian officials say there's no penalty if money is not invested. Trade Minister Todd McClay says India has many other priorities.
9: They are not paying anywhere near as much attention to the agreement as probably we are. They're moving on to the next one. So think about the whole tone of the visit. It was very positive. It was very, very constructive.
8: Fonterra has lowered this season's forecast milk payout after a drop in global dairy prices. The midpoint is down to $9.25, well below the $9.70 forecast for last season. Business reporter Michael Sergel has the story.
10: Prices at global dairy trade auctions have fallen 11% since the opening forecast was announced in May. Fonterra CEO Richard Allen says demand has been softer than expected, while supply has been strong due to more milk production from key exporting regions. He's expecting a strong start to the New Zealand season, noting El Nino could affect global supply.
8: Australia is rolling out digital cards for declaring things like food products at all its international ports over the next 18 months. New Zealand introduced a similar system in 2023. Australia's Home Affairs Minister Tony Burke says it's about removing extra hassle just before landing.
11: You get to the end of the flight, you might not be at your best, and you're scrambling to try to find a pen. You're trying to work out what on earth is the address of the hotel that you're meant to be staying at.
8: That's news.
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3: In sport, rugby, the All Blacks have pulled Blues utility back Rico Ioane into camp as injury cover ahead of Saturday's clash with Ireland in Auckland, with wing Leroy Carter hurting his shoulder in the win over Italy. Ioane missed selection for Dave Rennie's maiden squad despite winning the championship title in his sabbatical with Irish side Leinster. In tennis, world number one Jannik Sinner has rebounded from a rare disappointment to defend his Wimbledon crown, the Italian beating German second seed Alexander Zverev in the final in four sets after dropping the opener in a tiebreak. Sinner was booted out in the second round of the French Open in May, dealing with cramp in a five-set defeat. He says that was a tough pill to swallow before refocusing on London's famous grass courts.
14: By coming here, you know, I tried to put myself in the best possible position to be as competitive as possible, and we put in a lot of work days in Monaco, very, very long, and sacrificing a lot of my time.
3: In football, New Zealand women's international Manaia Elliott has signed on for a fourth season at the Phoenix. She featured in all 23 matches during the team's historic grand final run last season and says she feels she has unfinished business with the club and wants to go one better. That's sport. I'm Tony Doe.
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0: 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On this week's episode, we're joined by Brody Kane.
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5: In this update, actor Sam Neill has died in hospital. The news confirmed by his family. They've released a statement saying Neill died in Sydney, surrounded by family, and with the dignity which characterised his whole life. Speaking to News Talk ZB in 2023, Neil discussed his memoir, Did I Ever Tell You This?, written as he battled cancer.
6: In part, it's sort of written to entertain myself, really, because it was a bit of a bleak time, but I thought I'd cheer myself up with remembering things, trying to make sense of my life as much as anything.
5: Analysts say they're confident a $20 billion US dollar investment attached to the India Free Trade Agreement should work itself out. Indian Prime Minister Narendra Modi swept through Auckland on Saturday. He calls the $20 billion US dollar investment into India by New Zealand over 15 years a commitment, while Prime Minister Luxon is calling it a commitment to promote. Herald business commentator Fran O'Sullivan says no financial commitments were made this weekend, but some may consider the $20 billion a cost.
7: It's not entirely clear where that sits. I think it's one of those things that will pan out over time.
5: The Chinese embassy in Wellington is echoing Beijing's condemnation of a joint statement from 14 countries. New Zealand, Australia and the UK issued a joint message celebrating the 10th anniversary of the South China Sea Arbitration Award. The landmark international legal ruling invalidated China's historic resource claims within its nine-line maritime zones. The embassy says the so-called award is nothing but a worthless, illegal, null and void piece of paper which has no binding force. It says China urges the relevant countries to earnestly respect its territorial sovereignty. A select committee is hearing submissions on a bill to give police the power to order people as young as 14 to move elsewhere or face a possible jail sentence. Auckland Community Housing Trust Board member Richard Northey says taking rough sleepers away from familiar neighbourhoods seems appalling.
8: The particular place in the street where they sleep and the particular connections they've made with other rough sleepers and some social workers is as close they've got to a family and a home.
5: That's news.
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0: Hokanui Sport.
5: In sport, cricket, the search is underway to find England's new test coach. And Brendan McCullum has been axed from the role after 4 years, but will remain as white ball coach, a position he's held for the past 2 years. England and Wales Cricket Board Chief Executive Richard Gold says there are only a few qualified candidates.
11: This position is probably one where the shortlist is no more than 6 to 10 names globally.
12: Anyone who has been approached already?
11: Of a diverse nature. In terms of conversations, they will start to happen now.
5: In rugby, Dave Rennie has again weighed in on the intervention of the TMO in the modern game. The All Black coach noticeably frustrated with the interventions in the win over Italy and bemoaned post-match the fact you can't celebrate a try until play has restarted. Rennie says he probably shouldn't have made those comments, but thinks the officiating team's lack of experience together didn't help matters.
13: You want the right decisions, so if they're going to come in, it's because something's happened. So, yeah, I probably won't say much more other than, you know, there was a lot of breaks in play because there was a lot of dialogue and it seemed to take a long time to get to the right decision. So a bit of work to be done there.
5: Meanwhile, Rico Ioane has been called in as midfield injury cover. That's sport. I'm Tony Doe.
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1: 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What are your thoughts? 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
8: In this update, Sam Neill's family has confirmed the New Zealand actor has died in a Sydney hospital aged 78. Their statement says the loss was sudden and unexpected, but blessed by the fact he remained cancer-free. They say he was surrounded by family and passed with the dignity which characterised his whole life. Neill's acting career spanned decades after first achieving recognition in the 1977 film Sleeping Dogs. Claudia O'Neill reports.
9: Neill went on to star in blockbusters like the Jurassic Park franchise and award-winning television like Peaky Blinders. He earned accolades including Emmy and Golden Globe nominations. He revealed this year he was cancer-free after having stage 3 blood cancer for about 5 years.
8: Unionised staff at the Department of Internal Affairs are fed up with the latest pay offer on the table. More than 1,300 of them walked off the job for 2 hours today, the first strike in the department's 138-year history. The PSA says the proposed pay bump doesn't keep pace with the cost of living. National Secretary Duane Leo says 70% of members are finding it hard to afford the necessities and a third are having to find additional income.
10: This government does not understand that members will not accept an offer that takes them and the services they deliver backwards.
8: Acting Prime Minister David Seymour is adamant we should try to enter a defence pact with Fiji and Australia. The government is looking into joining an agreement signed by the pair last week, which commits them to act if the other is attacked. China launched an ICBM into the Pacific shortly after the agreement was signed. Seymour says the test unravels years of China's diplomacy.
11: When you're firing missiles into the sea, not so far from where Kiwi kids, the lucky ones at least, are going on holiday, the school holidays, then it's not so warm anymore.
8: Foreign Minister Winston Peters has sent his condolences to the family of US Senator Lindsey Graham. Graham, a long-time Trump ally, has died aged 71 after a sudden illness. He represented South Carolina in the U.S. Senate since 2003 and was known as one of Washington's most influential voices on defense and foreign policy. Peters says he was a good friend of New Zealand.
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0: Hokanui Sport.
8: In sports, cricket, the Black Caps may be facing a more resilient West Indies batting lineup in their five-match ODI series in the Caribbean. The Windies middle order nailed a challenging chase in the 7-wicket win in the first one-dayer in Guyana. New Zealand's top scorer Daryl Mitchell is impressed with the local batters and the way they worked so well together.
14: They built a big partnership, and it's always tough when two guys are going and trying to find ways to get them out. So take my hat off to them.
8: In football, New Zealand officials believe the two-match international series against India in November could be the start of big things for the sport on the mainland. The All Whites will open the series in Auckland before finishing under the roof in Christchurch. New Zealand football boss Andrew Pragnell says the second fixture should contribute to a bigger goal.
15: One of those that we've talked about a lot is to bring a third A-League team to the South Island. What I hope is that Christchurch and South Island fans will pack out the stadium, we'll show what we can do in the city, and that'll help bring momentum to that.
8: That's sport. I'm Tony Doe.
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10: In this update, actor Sam Neill has died. He was 78. He starred in multiple films and TV shows over a career which spanned more than 50 years. He's best known for his early role in the New Zealand film Sleeping Dogs and for the Jurassic Park series of films. He won several Australian and New Zealand awards but was never nominated for an Oscar. Family friend of the Neill family, Josie Pagani, says the actor's death was expected, but she's heartbroken.
11: I thought that he had had a better few days, and so, yeah, I'm really shocked.
10: The government is making further efforts to lure international supermarket chains here. Land Information New Zealand has released guidance to help international investors understand and navigate the Overseas Investment Act. Acting Prime Minister David Seymour says they want it to be as easy as possible for credible investors to choose New Zealand. He says this is more helpful than other options suggested.
12: With all the talk about breaking up and punching down on our supermarket operators, what we ultimately need to do to get justice and affordable prices at the checkout is to remove the rules that keep the duopoly in place.
10: Business groups are calling on political parties to put SMEs front and centre this election. The Employers and Manufacturers Association wants greater certainty for businesses, including plans for manufacturing, a clear energy future and stable settings. But employment law specialist Max Whitehead says the priority should be supporting small businesses, which make up 97% of the country's enterprises.
13: Small businesses are missing out. That's why our productivity is so low. Not because of hard work, but it's because we're lacking in robotics, AI, all those technologies that are available if you've got the capital to buy them.
10: The flood-damaged section of State Highway 1 south of Kaikoura is expected to reopen on Wednesday, more than a week after being damaged in atrocious weather. NZTA says reduced speed limits and stop-go traffic management will remain in place for several weeks. That's news.
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0: Hokanui Sport.
10: In sport, tennis, Alexander Zverev is admitting there's a genuine gap at the top of the men's game. The German world number three has fallen to defending champion Jannik Sinner in his maiden Wimbledon final in four sets. It's Zverev's ninth straight loss to the Italian world number one, and he says Sinner is clearly the benchmark.
17: I do believe there's only two, maybe three guys, probably three guys with Novak. You have to give Novak that who can challenge him, and all of us have to be working for that goal.
10: In football, FIFA is reportedly looking at another expansion of the World Cup. The current tournament is the first with 48 teams, up from 32. President Gianni Infantino says growing to 64 nations is something to be explored, and it's important to organise a World Cup for the whole world. 64 teams would mean almost a third of the 211 FIFA-affiliated countries would qualify. The possible move is likely down to the potential for increased revenue. Infantino backed the much-disputed mid-game hydration breaks, which are worth hundreds of millions of dollars in advertising revenue. That's sport. I'm Tony Doe.
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8: In this update, actor Sam Neill has died in a Sydney hospital. He was aged 78. He was well known to a global audience through his work in the Jurassic Park series of movies, but had a glittering career spanning more than 50 years. In 2023, Neill shared with Newstalk ZB how he wrote his memoir through treatment, wanting his legacy written in his own words.
9: If it cheered me up, it might cheer a few others up at the same time. So that's how it ended up. And I was writing fast too, because I didn't really know how long I had to live.
8: Unionised staff at the Department of Internal Affairs are fed up with the latest pay offer on the table. More than 1,300 of them walked off the job for 2 hours yesterday, the first strike in the department's 138-year history. The PSA says the proposed pay bump doesn't keep pace with the cost of living. National Secretary Duane Leo says 70% of members are finding it hard to afford the necessities, and a third are having to find additional income.
10: This government does not understand that members will not accept an offer that takes them and the services they deliver backwards.
8: A constitutional lawyer is defending the generous super scheme for MPs, saying it guards against corruption. Taxpayers contribute $2.50 for every dollar MPs put in, up to $36,000. Meanwhile, ordinary employers are only made to contribute 3.5% of a worker's salary. Graham Edgler says MPs who know they'll be safe in retirement are less likely to look for money elsewhere.
11: It's that you're going to be looked after. Yes, it's generous, but it's money that would come out of your salary that probably if we didn't have the super scheme, your salaries would be a bit higher.
8: Global conflict is expected to send petrol prices up, and it's not just the situation in Iran. AA Fuel spokesman Terry Collins says prices are probably as low as they'll be for a while. He says the Strait of Hormuz is still disrupted, but fewer ships are stuck there and are taking alternative routes. Collins says conflict in another country will also have an effect.
12: Look, it's the effectiveness of the Ukrainian attacks on oil refineries in Russia. What it's done is created rationing so severe within Russia that they banned the export of diesel fuel.
8: That's news.
1: Hokanui Sport.
8: In sport, cricket, former New Zealand captain Stephen Fleming has stepped down after 18 seasons as head coach of the Chennai Super Kings in the Indian Premier League, where he oversaw five IPL titles. In rugby, coach Dave Rennie says the All Blacks will be kicking more against Ireland this weekend as they strive to break the game up and keep the Irish guessing. Rennie has also revealed the All Blacks' new leadership structure, with five senior players in a leadership group, but no official vice-captains under skipper Adi Savir. In motor racing, Shane van Gisbergen continues to grow in stature on oval circuits, finishing sixth in the latest NASCAR event in Atlanta, despite the race not finishing until 1:45 a.m. due to thunderstorms and seven cautions. And in football, New Zealand officials believe the All Whites international against India in Christchurch this November can prove the mainland is worthy of hosting the country's third A-League franchise. That's sport. I'm Tony Doe.
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8: In this update, actor Sam Neill has died. He was 78. He starred in multiple films and TV shows over a career which spanned more than 50 years. He's best known for his early role in the New Zealand film Sleeping Dogs and for the Jurassic Park series of films. He won several Australian and New Zealand awards but was never nominated for an Oscar. Family friend of the Neill family, Josie Pagani, says the actor's death was expected and she's heartbroken.
9: I thought that he had had a better few days. And so, yeah, I'm really shocked.
8: The government is backing its stance. The country hasn't signed up to an unaffordable clause in the India Free Trade Agreement. Indian Prime Minister Narendra Modi has referred to a clause committing local businesses to investing $20 billion in India over 15 years. Chris Luxon says it's a commitment to promote investment, and Indian officials say there's no penalty if money isn't invested. Trade Minister Todd McClay says India has many other priorities.
10: They are not paying anywhere near as much attention to the agreement as probably we are. They're moving on to the next one. So think about the whole tone of the visit. It was very positive. It was very, very constructive.
8: The Electricity Authority is asking the public for feedback as it looks to further clamp down on lines company connection fees. It's been introducing reforms aimed to make pricing more efficient and fair, including giving itself the power to examine company pricing methodologies. It wants the public to pitch in on issues including how costs are allocated and one-off charges for things like disconnection. The Ombudsman has censured MB over its staff sharing paywalled business journalism. The National Business Review alleges the government agency shared at least 149 articles with hundreds of staff. Chief Ombudsman John Allen says MB should apologise and find an appropriate remedy. NBR alleges similar behaviour at Inland Revenue, Internal Affairs and the Financial Markets Authority. A communications lecturer says Meta doesn't know what users want after pivoting on a controversial AI feature. Instagram's parent company launched Meta Muse last week, letting people turn public posts into AI-generated content. It faced global backlash for automatically opting users in. Otago University's Olivier Jutel says CEO Mark Zuckerberg keeps making unpopular features.
11: He blew $80 billion on the metaverse. They'll just try anything. They're groping around for something, and it has nothing to do with good user experiences.
8: Australia is rolling out digital cards for declaring things like food products at all international ports over the next 18 months. New Zealand introduced a similar system in 2023. Australia's Home Affairs Minister Tony Burke says it's about removing extra hassle just before landing.
12: You get to the end of the flight, you might not be at your best, and you're scrambling to try to find a pen. You're trying to work out what on earth is the address of the hotel that you're meant to be staying at.
8: Donald Trump says longtime ally Senator Lindsey Graham will be greatly missed after dying aged 71. He'd represented South Carolina for decades and was influential on defense and foreign policy. Trump told NBC he had expected to see him that day.
13: I got a message about 1 o'clock in the morning from one of the people at his office that he had passed away. I said, "You got it. I just can't believe it." He was like a member of the family to me. It's very tough, actually.
0: Hokanui Sport.
8: In sport, tennis, Alexander Zverev is admitting there's a genuine gap at the top of the men's game. The German world number three has fallen to defending champion Jannik Sinner in his maiden Wimbledon final in four sets. It's Zverev's ninth straight loss to the Italian world number one, and he says Sinner is clearly the benchmark.
14: I do believe there's only two, maybe three guys, probably three guys with Novak. You have to give Novak that who can challenge him. And all of us have to be working for that goal.
8: In football, FIFA is reportedly looking at another expansion of the World Cup. The current tournament is the first with 48 teams, up from 32. President Gianni Infantino says growing to 64 nations is something to be explored, and it's important to organise a World Cup for the whole world. 64 teams would mean almost a third of the 211 FIFA-affiliated countries would qualify. The possible move is likely down to the potential for increased revenue. Infantino backed the much-disputed mid-game hydration breaks, which are worth hundreds of millions of dollars in advertising slots. That's news and sport. I'm Tony Doe.
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8: In this update, the film industry is mourning the loss of one of our greats with news of Sir Sam Neill's sudden passing. His family has confirmed Neill died at a Sydney hospital. He was 78. The Northern Ireland-born actor moved to New Zealand in 1954 at age 8 and began his five-decade acting career in the 1970s. He starred in award-winning films and TV in New Zealand and abroad, including Jurassic Park, The Piano and Peaky Blinders. Film Commission Chief Executive Annie Murray says it's a very sad day.
9: He had carved out an international career while he remained very firmly anchored here as a New Zealander, so we'll be feeling his loss locally but also internationally.
8: Analysts say they're confident a $20 billion investment attached to the India Free Trade Agreement should work itself out. Indian Prime Minister Narendra Modi swept through Auckland on Saturday for political and public engagements. He calls the $20 billion investment into India by New Zealand over 15 years a commitment, while Prime Minister Chris Luxon is calling it a commitment to promote. Herald business commentator Fran O'Sullivan says no financial commitments were made this weekend, but some may consider the $20 billion a cost.
10: It's not entirely clear where that sits. I think it's one of those things that will pan out over time.
8: Foreign Minister Winston Peters has expressed concern China thinks it's normal to test nuclear-capable missiles in the Pacific. It launched an ICBM into the South Pacific last week, marking its most significant missile test in the region since 2024. Meanwhile, our government is looking at joining a mutual defence agreement between Fiji and Australia. Winston Peters says the test was most concerning and unacceptable.
11: Well, the official response from China is that the same as it was 2 years ago, this is normal, but it's not normal.
8: The Chinese embassy in Wellington is echoing Beijing's condemnation of a joint statement from 14 countries. New Zealand, Australia and the UK issued a joint message celebrating the 10th anniversary of the South China Sea Arbitration Award. The landmark international legal ruling invalidated China's historic resource claims within its 9-line maritime zones. The embassy says the so-called award is nothing but a worthless, illegal, null and void piece of paper which has no binding force. It says China urges the relevant countries to earnestly respect its territorial sovereignty. The Select Committee is hearing submissions on a bill to give police the power to order people as young as 14 to move elsewhere or face a possible jail sentence. Auckland Community Housing Trust Board member Richard Northey says taking rough sleepers away from familiar neighbourhoods seems appalling.
12: The particular place in the street where they sleep and the particular connections they've made with other rough sleepers and some social workers is as close they've got to a family and a home.
8: ACT leader David Seymour doesn't believe a ban on social media for young people will solve any issues. National has confirmed it's met with Labour as it looks for support, and legislation will go before Parliament before the election, even though coalition partners don't support it. Seymour says based on what's happening in the UK and Australia, it's just a simplistic fix for a complex problem.
13: We didn't build this country by knee-jerk reactions and running off every time there's a problem to put in place a policy that didn't work.
0: Hokanui Sport.
8: In sport, rugby, the All Blacks have pulled Blues utility back Rico Ioane into camp as injury cover ahead of Saturday's test against Ireland in Auckland, with wing Leroy Carter hurting his shoulder in the win over Italy. Ioane missed selection for Dave Rennie's maiden squad, despite winning the United Rugby Championship title in his sabbatical with Irish side Leinster. In tennis, world number one Jannik Sinner has rebounded from a rare disappointment to defend his Wimbledon crown. The Italian has beaten German second seed Alexander Zverev in the final after dropping the opening set in a tiebreak. Sinner was booted out in the second round of the French Open in May, dealing with cramp in a five-set defeat. He says that was a tough pill to swallow before refocusing on London's famous grass courts.
14: By coming here, you know, I tried to put myself in the best possible position to be as competitive as possible, and we put in a lot of work days in Monaco, very, very long, and sacrificing a lot of my time.
8: In football, New Zealand women's international Manaya Elliott has signed on for a fourth season at the Phoenix. She featured in all 23 matches during the team's historic grand final run last season. Elliott says she feels she has unfinished business with the club and wants to go one better. That's news and sport. I'm Tony Doe.
0: Mid-Canterbury's best music mix starts now on Hokanui.

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8: In this update, the film industry is mourning the loss of one of our greats with news of Sir Sam Neill's sudden passing. His family has confirmed Neill died at a Sydney hospital. He was 78. The Northern Ireland-born actor moved to this country in 1954 at age 8 and began his five-decade acting career in the 1970s. He starred in award-winning films and TV in New Zealand and abroad, including Jurassic Park, The Piano and Peaky Blinders. Film Commission Chief Executive Annie Murray says it's a very sad day.
9: He had carved out an international career while he remained very firmly anchored here as a New Zealander. So we'll be feeling his loss locally, but also internationally.
8: Unionised staff at the Department of Internal Affairs are fed up with the latest pay offer on the table. More than 1,300 employees walked off the job for 2 hours yesterday, the first strike in the department's 138-year history. The PSA says the proposed pay bump doesn't keep pace with the cost of living. National Secretary Duane Leo says 70% of members are finding it hard to afford the necessities and a third are having to find additional income.
10: This government does not understand that members will not accept an offer that takes them and the services they deliver backwards.
8: Acting Prime Minister David Seymour is adamant we should try to enter a defence pact with Fiji and Australia. The government is looking into joining an agreement signed by the pair last week, which commits them to act if the other is attacked. China launched an ICBM into the Pacific last week, shortly after the agreement was signed. Seymour says the test unravels years of China's diplomacy.
11: When you're firing missiles into the sea, not so far from where Kiwi kids, the lucky ones at least, are going on holiday, the school holidays, then it's not so warm anymore.
8: Foreign Minister Winston Peters has sent his condolences to the family of US Senator Lindsey Graham. Graham, a longtime Trump ally, has died aged 71 after a sudden illness. He represented South Carolina in the US Senate since 2003 and was known as one of Washington's most influential voices on defence and foreign policy. Peters says he was a good friend of New Zealand. There are hopes new guidance will persuade international supermarket operators to set up new supermarkets in this country. Land Information New Zealand has released a new guide to make it easier for international investors to know what criteria they need to meet. The government says increased competition will mean the duopoly can't charge shoppers whatever they want to. The government is allowing hunter-led conservation efforts inside Fiordland National Park. Fiordland wapiti deer have been formally designated the country's first herd of special interest, allowing herd management efforts in the area based on planning developed with the Department of Conservation. Australia is rolling out digital declaration systems at all international ports over the next 18 months. New Zealand introduced a similar system in 2023, letting travellers fill out personal information online to declare things like food products. Australia's Home Affairs Minister Tony Burke says they're aiming for a seamless system.
12: It's been a trial with Qantas so far. You get out the Qantas app and you just do it online before you get on the plane. And then you've got your QR code ready to go when you land.
0: Hokanui Sport.
8: In sport cricket, the search is underway to find England's new test coach. Brendan McCullum has been axed from the role after 4 years, but will remain as white ball coach, a position he's held for the past 2 years. England and Wales Cricket Board Chief Executive Richard Gold says there are only a few qualified candidates.
13: This position is probably one where the shortlist is no more than 6 to 10 names globally.
14: Anyone who has been approached already?
13: Of a diverse nature, in terms of conversations, they will start to happen now.
8: In rugby, Dave Rennie has again weighed in on the intervention of the TMO in the modern game. The All Black coach was noticeably frustrated with the interventions in the win over Italy and bemoaned post-match the fact you can't celebrate a try until play has restarted. Rennie says he probably shouldn't have made those comments, but thinks the officiating team's lack of experience together didn't help matters.
15: You want the right decisions, so if they're going to come in, it's because something's happened. So, yeah, I probably won't say much more other than, yeah, there was a lot of breaks in play because there was a lot of dialogue and it seemed to take a long time to get to the right decision. So a bit of work to be done there.
8: Meanwhile, Rico Ioane has been called in as midfield injury cover for the All Blacks. That's news and sport. I'm Tony Doe.
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0: Wake up your brain with Hokanui Breakfast and the Daily Breakfast Brain Teaser. 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
6: In this update, actor Sam Neill has died. He was 78. He starred in multiple films and TV shows over a career which spanned more than 50 years. He's best known for his early role in the New Zealand film Sleeping Dogs and for the Jurassic Park series of films. He won several Australian and New Zealand awards but was never nominated for an Oscar. Family friend of the Neill family, Josie Pagani, says the actor's death was expected and she's heartbroken.
7: I thought that he had had a better few days, and so, yeah, I'm really shocked.
6: The government is making further efforts to lure international supermarket chains here. Land Information New Zealand has released guidance to help international investors understand and navigate the Overseas Investment Act. Acting Prime Minister David Seymour says they want it to be as easy as possible for credible investors to choose this country. He says this is more helpful than other options suggested.
8: With all the talk about breaking up and punching down on our supermarket operators, what we ultimately need to do to get justice and affordable prices at the checkout is to remove the rules that keep the duopoly in place.
6: Unionised internal affairs staff are taking a stand with the first strike in the department's 138-year history. More than 1,300 of them walked off the job for 2 hours yesterday in response to the latest pay proposal. The Public Service Association says it doesn't keep pace with inflation and members are already struggling with the cost of living. National Secretary Dwayne Leo says they won't accept an offer which takes them backwards.
9: These are public service workers. This is the government's workforce, and these employees, through ongoing cuts and funding, are basically facing a situation now where they're becoming the working poor.
6: The Electricity Authority is asking the public for feedback as it looks to further clamp down on lines company connection fees. It's been introducing reforms aimed to make pricing more efficient and fair, including giving itself the power to examine company pricing methodologies. It wants the public to pitch in on issues including how costs are allocated and one-off charges for things like disconnection. General Networks Manager Tim Sparks says better connection fees help spread shared network costs over more people. Business groups are calling on political parties to put SMEs front and centre this election. The Employers and Manufacturers Association wants greater certainty for businesses including plans for manufacturing, a clear energy future and stable settings. But employment law specialist Max Whitehead says the priority should be supporting small businesses, which make up 97% of the country's enterprises.
10: Small businesses are missing out. That's why our productivity is so low. Not because of hard work, but it's because we're lacking in robotics, AI, all those technologies that are available if you've got the capital to buy them.
6: Despite a sharp increase in penalties, advocates warn too many drivers are continuing to park illegally in mobility spaces. Research from CCS Disability Action Group reveals a third of people parking in mobility spaces are doing so without a permit. It's despite the penalty increasing 400% in 2024 to $750. CCS National Access Manager BJ Clark says the likes of delivery and taxi drivers are common offenders.
11: Most of us have friends that have an impairment. We should think that we are preventing them from being able to use that park and access to the community.
0: Hokanui Sport.
6: In sport, cricket, the Black Caps may be facing a more resilient West Indies batting lineup in their five-match ODI series in the Caribbean. The Windies' middle order nailed a challenging chase in the seven-wicket win in their first one-dayer in Guyana. New Zealand's top scorer Daryl Mitchell is impressed the local batters worked so well together.
12: They build a big partnership, and it's always tough when two guys are going and trying to find ways to get them out. So take my hat off to them.
6: In football, New Zealand officials believe the two-match international series against India in November could be the start of big things for the sport on the mainland. The All Whites will open the series in Auckland before finishing under the roof at One Stadium in Christchurch. New Zealand football boss Andrew Pragnell says the second fixture should contribute to a bigger goal.
13: One of those that we've talked about a lot is to bring a third A-League team to the South Island. What I hope is that Christchurch and South Island fans will pack out the stadium. We'll show what we can do in the city, and that'll help bring momentum to that.
6: That's news and sport. I'm Tony Doe.
0: Mid-Canterbury's best music mix starts now on Hokanui.

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9: In this update, actor Sam Neill has died. He was 78. He starred in multiple films and TV shows over a career which spanned more than 50 years. He's best known for his early role in the New Zealand film Sleeping Dogs and for the Jurassic Park series of films. He won several Australian and New Zealand awards but was never nominated for an Oscar. Family friend of the Neill family, Josie Pagani, says the actor's death was expected and she's heartbroken.
10: I thought that he had had a better few days, and so, yeah, I'm really shocked.
9: The government is making further efforts to lure international supermarket chains here. Land Information New Zealand has released guidance to help international investors understand and navigate the Overseas Investment Act. Acting Prime Minister David Seymour says they want it to be as easy as possible for credible investors to choose this country. He says this is more helpful than other options suggested.
11: With all the talk about breaking up and punching down on our supermarket operators, what we ultimately need to do to get justice and affordable prices at the checkout is to remove the rules that keep the duopoly in place.
9: Unionised internal affairs staff are taking a stand with the first strike in the department's 138-year history. More than 1,300 of them walked off the job for 2 hours yesterday in response to the latest pay proposal. The Public Service Association says it doesn't keep pace with inflation, and members are already struggling with the cost of living. National Secretary Duane Leo says they won't accept an offer which takes them backwards.
12: These are public service workers. This is the government's workforce, and these employees, through ongoing cuts and funding, are basically facing a situation now where they're becoming the working poor.
9: The Electricity Authority is asking the public for feedback as it looks to further clamp down on lines company connection fees. It's been introducing reforms aimed to make pricing more efficient and fair, including giving itself the power to examine company pricing methodologies. It wants the public to pitch in on issues including how costs are allocated and one-off charges for things like disconnection. General Networks Manager Tim Sparks says better connection fees help spread shared network costs over more people. Business groups are calling on political parties to put SMEs front and centre this election. The Employers and Manufacturers Association wants greater certainty for businesses including plans for manufacturing, a clear energy future and stable settings. But employment law specialist Max Whitehead says the priority should be supporting small businesses, which make up 97% of the country's enterprises.
13: Small businesses are missing out. That's why our productivity is so low, not because of hard work, but it's because we're lacking in robotics, AI, all those technologies that are available if you've got the capital to buy them.
9: Despite a sharp increase in penalties, advocates warn too many drivers are continuing to park illegally in mobility spaces. Research from CCS Disability Action Group reveals a third of people parking in mobility spaces are doing so without a permit. It's despite the penalty increasing 400% in 2024 to $750. CCS National Access Manager BJ Clark says the likes of delivery and taxi drivers are common offenders.
14: Most of us have friends that have an impairment. We should think that we are preventing them from being able to use that park and access to the community.
0: Hokanui Sport.
9: In sport, cricket, the Black Caps may be facing a more resilient West Indies batting lineup in their five-match ODI series in the Caribbean. The Windies middle order nailed a challenging chase in the 7-wicket win in their first one-dayer in Guyana. New Zealand's top scorer Daryl Mitchell is impressed the local batters worked so well together.
15: They build a big partnership, and it's always tough when two guys are going and trying to find ways to get them out. So take my hat off to them.
9: In football, New Zealand officials believe the two-match international series against India in November could be the start of big things for the sport on the mainland. The All Whites will open the series in Auckland before finishing under the roof at One Stadium in Christchurch. New Zealand football boss Andrew Pragnell says the second fixture should contribute to a bigger goal.
16: One of those that we've talked about a lot is to bring a third A-League team to the South Island. What I hope is that Christchurch and South Island fans will pack out the stadium, we'll show what we can do in the city, and that'll help bring momentum to that.
9: That's news and sport. I'm Tony Doe.
0: Weather for Mid-Canterbury.
6: Met Service forecast for Ashburton. Mainly fine today, some patchy high cloud, and northerly winds will be strong for a time this morning and this afternoon, gusting 80 k's per hour. A high today of 17 degrees and a low of 2. Tomorrow, partly cloudy with rain in the morning and afternoon. Nor-westerly winds dying out in the morning and afternoon. A high of 12 degrees, a low of 2. And looking to Thursday, a fine day. Northerlies turning westerly in the morning.
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3: 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They got 92% in calf. The only thing we'd done differently, they were contained and moved every 3 days, which means the bulls didn't

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3: In this update, Sir Sam Neill is being remembered as a gentle soul who helped put New Zealand film on the map. The Northern Ireland-born actor who moved here at the age of 7 has died suddenly, aged 78. He was surrounded by family at a Sydney hospital. New Zealand Film Commission Chief Executive Annie Murray says Neill carved out an international career while remaining firmly anchored to New Zealand.
4: He was very kind, he was generous, had a really keen intelligence and was always up for a laugh.
3: Chris Luxon says he was one of the greats, while Chris Hipkins says he made us proud to be Kiwis. Helen Clark says he was a champion of the arts and culture, our unique environment and wines. Police are seeking clarity on how move-on orders would be managed. A bill allowing police to push people as young as 14 out of public spaces for begging, rough sleeping or acting in a disorderly manner has gone before Select Committee. They could be slapped with a fine of up to $2,000 or a possible prison sentence if they refuse. Police Association President Steve Watt says the legislation doesn't give any direction for officers.
5: Are they moving them two blocks down the street? Are they having to move them to another suburb? What is it or where is it that the officers dealing with the homelessness need to take these people?
3: The Transport Agency says more work is needed to better protect State Highway 1 south of Kaikoura from future severe weather. The stretch between Cheviot and Kaikoura is expected to open tomorrow at midday, more than a week after it was battered by severe weather. And similar issues for flooded Wairoa homeowners now facing another clean-up. The Wairoa River burst its banks last Thursday evening, prompting a local state of emergency. And so far, yellow stickering at 14 homes and businesses. Mayor Craig Little visited affected properties yesterday and hopes Hawke's Bay Regional Council figures out what keeps going wrong. That's news.
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0: Hokanui Sport.
3: In sport, Brendan McCullum has apologised for England's Test cricket results under his leadership. The New Zealander has spoken in the wake of his sacking as Red Bull coach, 2 weeks on from the sudden retirement of captain Ben Stokes. McCullum's accepted responsibility for failings on and off the field.
8: It's a results business and we didn't get the results we wanted, and I'll wear that. Fundamentally, it was a tap on the shoulder and you crack on. I respect the decision. I've loved my time with the Test team over the last 4 years.
3: New Zealand's hopes of a long-awaited under-20 World Rugby Championship title are over. France has scored a late try to snatch a 26-22 semi-final victory in Georgia. New Zealand hasn't won the annual under-20 event since 2017. That's sport. I'm Jodie Gill.
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9: Welcome into Tuesday, mainly fine with some patchy high clouds. Strong northerlies are the ones to look out for. There is a strong wind watch in place from noon through until 5 p.m. for State Highway 1 between the Selwyn and Rangitata rivers, expecting gusts of 80 k's an hour. 17 the top as a result, and then we're down to 2 Wednesday. Partly cloudy with rain developing morning and afternoon. Northwesterlies die away and the high drops back to 12. We have 7 as the start across Hines and Ashburton. Not sure about Mount Somers, that's dropped off the radar. Meffin, hello, look at you on 12 degrees.
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0: Mid-Canterbury Talking Away, where's the Sister Hazel? It is 11 past 6, and welcome into Tuesday. Hope the start of the week has seen you well. Big show this morning. We're going to catch up with local MP James Meagher to ask about the state of the roads, in particular the state highway from Ashburton to Hines. He's with us after 7. Carol Johns on the uncertain future of the Santa Parade. You might have spotted a post that she put on the community notice board last night. She talks more to that after 8, and looking forward to having Kim Reid back in for Kim's Corner and her take on the return of the Smeg knives. But first, we're going to start each morning with something new now. It's a news wrap in 60 seconds. What do we need to know into the day? Well, first, sad that we've lost Kiwi actor Sir Sam Neill, age 78. Fondly remembered as Dr. Alan Grant from Jurassic Park, alongside roles in The Hunt for Red October, The Hunt for the Wilder People, Loves Hunting Things, Peaky Blinders, just to name a few. His loss was sudden and unexpected over in Sydney. We say that because he was open about having a rare type of blood cancer since 2022, but back in April said that he had beaten it. No alternative cause of death has been announced. Tributes pouring in from the likes of PM Christopher Luxon, Aussie PM Anthony Albanese, and Jason Gunn writing some touching words as well. First Bonnie Tyler, now Sir Sam. Sheesh, hope not. We're not in for another run of losses like a decade ago when we had David Bowie, Alan Rickman, Prince, Glenn Frey, all in the space of a couple of weeks. Hey, good news for truckies. Hold on, where's... Oh, there was meant to be a beep, beep, beep, beep. State 1, south of Kaikoura, is scheduled to reopen midday tomorrow Wednesday, this after being closed last week because of the weather. It'll be down to one lane with stop-go traffic management in spots and lowered speed limits. And it's expected to be that way for some time, as the parts of the road that have been washed away are fixed up. And finally, party time at Lincoln, as the lineup for the next Selwyn Sounds has been released. They're dubbing it the biggest yet. They're going to have Dave Stewart, Eurythmics. No Annie Lennox, just Dave. Although it will feature Vanessa Amorosi, the Aussie artist that sings absolutely everybody. So she's going to be the lead singer there, alongside ABC. Aussie new wave icons Pseudo Echo. Oh man, that's going to go off. And a bunch of Kiwi favourites such as Bikaronga, Hello Sailor, Good Shirt. This will be the 10th edition of Selwyn Sounds at the Lincoln Domain, Saturday the 6th of March. This year's event sold out in just 8 weeks, the fastest in history. These pre-sale tickets available from the 21st of July. So what's that, next Tuesday? General sales through selwynsounds.co.nz from next Thursday. And that is the news wrap in 60 seconds, 14 past 6.
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0: 16 past 6. Fonterra have gone and changed the tone of the farming landscape. An adjustment to the forecast payout. Let's look at this after Olivia Dean at Hokanui. Looks like

0: Olivia Dean, Mid Canterbury Talking Network. It is 20 past six. Fonterra have gone and dried off their forecast payout for the coming season by 50 cents. The new midpoint now sits at $9.25 per kg of milk solids. CEO Richard Allen has pointed to a mismatch between global supply and demand over the last 2 months. He says since May, GDT auction prices for core reference products have fallen 11%. At the same time, overseas exporting regions have seen stronger than expected production and also reckons that ours will be strong to boot in the next wee while as well. I didn't realise this. Economists use a general rule of thumb that for every 10 cent movement, it impacts the national economy by roughly 150 million. So this is removing around $750 million in projected flow on spending, which is not ideal for towns like ours. But hey, it's still early in the season, and we can look to the good news. Dairy NZ's average break-even estimate for a typical farm sits at around $8.79 per kg of milk solids, so we're still about 46 cents clear of that. And if the El Nino weather pattern disrupts global supply later in the year, commodity prices could pivot right back up. So here we are, hoping for a bit of wind in other parts of the world a little later in the year. Looks like it's going to get windy here over the next few days. Let's take a closer look at the weather to come in Tūa. Tokidui.
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8: Pokanui's five-day forecast with Ace Automotive Ashburton. 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
0: Tuesday, mainly fine with some patchy high cloud. It's the wind to look out for. The Met Service has issued a strong wind watch from noon through until 5 p.m. This for the Canterbury Plains inland of State 1 between the Selwyn and Rangitata Rivers. Expecting gusts of 80 k's an hour in some places. As a result of those northerlies, our high is bumped up to 17. It's tropical for this time of the year. 2 is the overnight low. Wednesday sees cloud and then rain developing morning and afternoon as northwesterlies die out, a cooler high of 12. Thursday, back to fine stuff, northerlies turning westerly up to 14. Friday, the sun keeps shining with 12 and looks to be nice and sunny for club finals day on Saturday with the high there of 14 degrees. So you might have spotted that Mid-Canterbury Rugby has gone and dropped the lineup for Saturday at the showgrounds. So gates open at 9:30. I'm just trying to bring it up. It was in front of me and the computer's playing games. Here we go. So gates open at 9:30 and the first big fixture is going to be the women's final, Southern v Hampstead at 11. The men's Bees, Mount Summers taking on defending champs Hampstead, 1 p.m. And then at 3 p.m. it is the Lucidi Seeds Waters Cup showdown between Rakaia and Meffin. Adults $10, under 16s are free. There's going to be all the food trucks parked up as well. Enter via Brucefield Ave is what they say there. There's going to be plenty of parking. Hope to spot you down there for a big day of footy. at the Ashburton Showgrounds on Saturday. Here's Billy Idol. It's All Gonna Be.

0: Mid-Canterbury Talking Network with Billy Idol. It is 28 past 6. Yeah, it's going to warm up to 17 today, apparently. Still not quite as warm as other parts of the world. But if you close your eyes. Such as the heat wave that's been rolling across France of late. Still warm enough there. Happy Bastille Day, which is their national holiday, commemorating the beginning of the French Revolution, 1789, where patriots stormed the Bastille prison. Off with their heads! Also taking a look through the pages of history for this 14th of July, 1853, our first general election began. For such a symbolic moment, it offered little drama. The first member of our inaugural parliament, Hugh Carleton, was elected unopposed at Russell in the Bay of Islands. Due to the difficulties of travel and the small number of electoral officials at the time, it took 2.5 months to elect the 37 members of the House of Representatives, also the superintendents of the colony's 6 provinces and the 87 members of provincial councils. Good thing we've sped it up since. Not that engagement levels have really got any better. We need to get this thing online. Other countries are doing it. Why can't we? It was on this date 18 years ago, 2008, The Dark Knight, starring Christian Bale and Heath Ledger, hit the big screen.
1: Some men just want to watch the world burn.
0: One of the great movies, became the highest grossing film of 2008 and netted Heath a posthumous Best Supporting Actor Oscar. Well earned too. And it was on this date 2013, so 13 years ago in Switzerland, a then 73-year-old Tina Turner married her longtime boyfriend, record producer Erwin Buck. A few years later, he gave her one of his kidneys when she needed a transplant. Now that is true love. Happy birthday to somebody else who's big in music, Tommy Mottola, who is 78. He's the head of Sony Music, former talent manager for the likes of Hall & Oates, Carly Simon, and was married to Mariah Carey, who wasn't, through the late 90s. Actress Jane Lynch is 66. UFC star Conor McGregor turns 38. I wonder if he'll last more than a minute at his party today. And for our music, happy 39th birthday to the lead singer of this band, Imagine Dragons, Dan Reynolds. Let's hear from you and the fellas a little more in 3 at Talking Away.
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4: In this update, Sam Neill is being remembered as one of the good guys. The New Zealand actor who made his name on film screens around the world has died at a Sydney hospital, aged 78. His family says the death was sudden and unexpected. Claudia Neill has more.
5: Neill first broke onto the scene playing the lead in 1977 thriller Sleeping Dogs and built more than 150 acting credits over his 5-decade career. He was acclaimed for his versatility, starring in award-winning films and TV in New Zealand and abroad, including Jurassic Park, The Piano and Peaky Blinders. Neill revealed this year he was cancer-free after 5 years living with blood cancer.
4: New details have been released about

0: charge on all cargo shipped to pay for the cost of safety and security. That's news.
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0: In sport, New Zealand's wait for another under-20 World Rugby title will continue. They've been pipped by France 26-22 in the semi-finals at Georgia. Captain Haki Wiseman acknowledges the team's growing title drought.
3: It hurts. There's no doubt in that. We've put so much time and effort into coming here and, you know, defending what the 2017 group did. That was the last time we won the World Cup, and that was our focus, to come here and win that. And yeah, it's a really tough pill to swallow at the moment.
0: The Black Caps have won the toss and chosen to bowl first in their second one-day cricket international against the West Indies in Guyana. New Zealand's made one change to its playing 11, with batting all-rounder Dean Foxcroft replacing Nathan Smith. The match is just getting underway. That's sport. I'm Jodie Gill.
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5: Welcome into Tuesday. It's looking fine with a bit of high clouds. The strong northerlies are the thing to look out for. The Met Service has issued a strong wind watch from midday through until 5 p.m. for State 1 between the Selwyn and Rangitata rivers. Could be gusts of 80 k's in exposed places. 17 the high as a result, and then we're down to 2. Wednesday sees cloud builds, rain morning and afternoon, northwesterlies dying away, and a cooler high of 12. 7 is the start for Ashburton and Hines. Out to Meffin we go with Michael. Morning.
6: Morning, Luke. Need some weather in the last 24 hours in association with Warings Transport. Max from yesterday reached quite a mild 15 degrees, overnight down to 6 with a grass minimum of 4. Wind speed up to 45 kilometres an hour. We just had a couple of spits of rain. Soil temperatures 4 degrees, presently fair bit of high cloud, gusty northerly, and we have a rather warm 11.8. This has been Michael Kemp reporting from Meffin.
2: We don't just share the stories of Mid-Canterbury, we live them. Your local breakfast from the heart of Ashburton. Hokanui Breakfast with Luke Howden and Newman's Tyres.

Mid-Canterbury Talking Up, we witness Imagine Dragons, and happy 39th birthday to lead singer Dan Reynolds, who grew up in a large Mormon family, wanted to either join the FBI or become a musician. I guess the latter won out. And apparently, here's a fun fact, Imagine Dragons is an anagram, where you take all the letters and you rearrange them for a secret phrase. But apparently, only the band themselves know what the original words are. I chucked it into Google's AI, what is it, Gemini, a little earlier, and I said, can you decipher this? And it seized up. May have broken it. Whoops. So not even that could figure it out. You keep your secrets, Imagine Dragons, a band that started by playing casinos in Vegas. So they'll be well acquainted with the likes of the Bellagio Fountains. Turns out that we've got our own touch of Vegas, Ash Vegas, out at Lake Hood. This is courtesy of the Heinz Lions. They've got the fountain back up and running. Let's find out how they're making a splash with Neil Brownridge. After Matchbox 20, a Talkin' Ooey.

0: Mid Canterbury's Hawk and Nui, we're in some Matchbox 20. It is 18 to 7. The fountain at Lake Hood has been given a spruce up. This is the one that sits outside the lake house and is courtesy of the Hines and District Lions. One member who lives at the lake and has helped to drive this project, Neil Brownridge, not to be confused with our former mayor. No, this is a recent import, Neil Brownridge. And he notes that having a fountain at the lake isn't a new thing.
1: It was originally around at the old entrance. So when they closed that off and filled that in, I think one of the locals created a fountain out in front of the lake house. A couple of us got the idea that it's time for a revamp. So we did a lot of work on that, and you can't buy fountain heads, so we've got a very clever man down here that's got his own 3D printer. So.
0: Really? From a 3D yeah. printer?
1: Yep. Yeah, no, basically the whole thing's made of 3D. We've had our failures, you know. We've had pieces blow out, but yeah. I've had a 3D printed head on my fountain for probably the whole summer, and it's been fine. So, we've got some lights on it down there. It's going. It's probably, I don't know, 4 or 5 metres high, maybe 5 metres high.
0: Yeah.
1: It's a three-tiered fountain.
0: Oh, my goodness.
1: So that was a real challenge, to try and get three tiers running at different volumes out of one pipe, you know, so we've only got one pump. So that was a challenge. So it's been a lot of learning.
0: Have you turned Lake Hood into the Bellagio of Mid-Canterbury?
1: Well, I was actually trying to get them to fund a trip to Las Vegas.
0: So we could have for research, there. Right?
1: Or, you know, the Trevi Fountain in Rome would have been good to trip over. But I couldn't actually get them to pay for that.
0: So right.
1: I even said 50% would be good. Just pay half, I'll be good. Hopefully it's got a wow factor. Hopefully people drive past and go, wow, look at that. So we're going to have a little ceremony on Wednesday night. Hopefully some residents turn up and some...
0: Yeah, like a ribbon cutting.
1: Yeah. Well, one of the slab was wanting to have a 3-2-1 moment. But we're not sure how to do that just yet.
0: So is it constantly running, the fountain, or is it on sort of like a timer?
1: No, it's on a timer, so it comes on at 11 o'clock in the morning, goes off at 2 in the afternoon, comes back on at 5 in the afternoon, and then turns off at 9. Yeah, so it looks good in the daytime, but it's different and kind of special at night.
0: I bet. Love a good fountain. Thank you, Neil and the Hines District Lions. Looking forward to being drenched in joy spotting that next time we're out at the lake. It is a quarter to 7.
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Mid Canterbury Talking Iwi, All Saints, from that movie The Beach with Leo DiCaprio. It's a bit weird at times. You know, it's 26 years old. Stop it. Hey, talking how the Hines Lions has gone and revamped the fountain at Lake Hood. Something else that's drawing a bit of focus down at the lake this Saturday is the Rowing Club's Erg Challenge. So Erg is indoor rowing. It's going to be held inside the big shed they've got there. Saturday, there's 1 and 2K race options. You can tackle it as an individual or teams of four and decide how you split the distance. Categories include male under 18, senior, and female under 19 and senior. If you're new to rowing, no worries. 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

0: Noah Garden, Mid Canterbury Talking Iwi. It is almost seven. Quite taken back hearing about the loss of Sir Sam Neill last night. His family says the death was sudden and unexpected, particularly after he announced he'd beaten blood cancer back in April. Born Nigel John Dermot Neill back in 1947 in Northern Ireland, moved with the fam to New Zealand in 1954. So what would that make him? Seven years old. Adopted the name Sam. Here's a fun fact, because at the Christchurch school he went to, there were several Nigels, and he wanted to get away from the confusion. Go figure. Haven't struck that much myself, to be fair, with Luke. Probably the only recent mix-up has been with Luke Glendinning. But I'm happy for that, because he's talented and good-looking, so I'd claim that persona any day. Rest in peace, Sir Sam / Nigel. We'll hear more about that in the news next. And then we take to the roads, which is not a lot of fun at the moment, especially the main highway between Ashburton and Hines. It is rough as a rough thing. What's our local MP, James Meagher, going to do about it? We'll find out in 15.
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12: In this update, the family of Sam Neill say he died with the dignity that characterised his whole life. Tributes are being shared in New Zealand and abroad for the 78-year-old actor who died unexpectedly in a Sydney hospital yesterday. Sir Sam Neill has more than 150 acting credits to his name across film and television, including Jurassic Park, The Piano and Peaky Blinders. He fought blood cancer for 5 years before revealing this year he was cancer-free. Neill told our news room in 2023 about writing his memoir, Did I Ever Tell You This, during treatment when he didn't know how much longer he had to live.
9: Well, I think it sort of gives it a sort of spontaneous style, if anything. I didn't get to overthink things. In hindsight, there might have been one or two things that I would have edited out.
13: Donald Trump says the US is reinstating a naval blockade on Iran immediately and bringing in a toll. The US president says it will impose a 20% charge on all cargo shipped through the Strait of Hormuz to pay for the cost of safety and security. Trump told Fox News the US will be the guardian of the strait.
14: We should be reimbursed for that. When we do that, we're going to be reimbursed because the other nations are very wealthy. They're on our side. And we can't be expected to do that for nothing, unlike we had for many years.
13: The transport agency says more work is needed to better protect State Highway 1 south of Kaikoura from future severe weather. The stretch between Cheviot and Kaikoura is expected to open tomorrow at midday, more than a week after it was battered by severe weather. NZTA area manager Mark Pinner says improving the route's resilience is a priority.
15: We're definitely going to be looking at design to just make sure that the river hopefully can be pushed away to not basically come over, obviously, the roads.
13: An urgent work's needed to figure out why the Wairoa River keeps flooding. The banks burst late Thursday evening, the third flood in recent times. And Mayor Craig Little says experts need to work out what's changed. That's news.
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18: Hokanui Sport.
13: In sport, Brendan McCullum says he'll willingly accept responsibility for the England Test cricket team's recent shortcomings. He's spoken in the wake of receiving a tap on the shoulder, which ended his four-year tenure as Red Bull coach. McCullum's conceded the team's performances fell short in what is a results business.
19: It's been one of the most enjoyable periods that I've had in my 20-odd years in the cricketing circuit. Now, I've absolutely loved the time. Obviously, I'm disappointed for all the fans that we weren't able to get the results that everyone wanted, and I'm sorry for that.
13: The Black Caps have won the toss and chosen to bowl first in their second one-day international against the West Indies in Guyana. And previous record holder Doug Howlett has graciously endorsed Will Jordan as the new All Blacks all-time test try scorer. That's sport. I'm Jodie Gill.
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18: Weather for Mid-Canterbury.
0: Hey, Tuesday. Fine once again with a bit of high clouds. The wind is the thing to look out for. Northerlies strong morning and afternoon. Actually, the Met Service has a strong wind watch in place from noon through until 5pm. Gusts of 80 k's in exposed places. As a result, 17 is our nice balmy high. Ooh, to the overnight low. Wednesday, cloud builds with rain morning and afternoon. And a cooler high of 12. We have 7 across Ashburton and Hines. Mount Summer's on 10. And Meffin leads the way with 12 degrees.
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0: It is 7:05. Hope you've enjoyed a cracking start to the week, particularly Warren and the team at Creek Road Automotive. Congrats again on your Millhouse Kitchen Shout win. Hey, we've got our next big concert announcement coming up before 7:30. That's something that would take us north. But first, have you driven south lately? You'll know that the state of the state highway between Ashburton and Hines is pretty bad. Can our local MP do anything about it? Well, let's find out. We catch up with James Meagher after a fitting song from Tom Cochrane. But first, here's Miles Smith. Bring on Tuesday. It's Hokanui.

0: Mid Canterbury's Hockey Network West to Tom Cochrane. It is 13 past 7. Talking highways. Morning to you, local MP James Meagher.
1: Morning, Luke. Morning, Hokanui.
0: You'll be stoked to see that State 1 between Cheviot and Kaikoura is set to reopen tomorrow, albeit down to one lane in parts.
1: Yeah, it's good progress. I mean, obviously, we all look back to the earthquakes a few years ago and what happened to the state highway then. And that, I mean, there is that detour, but you're talking hours and hours of detour. So getting that highway open, even if it is one lane and even if there is a bit of delay, is still going to be a good thing for freight going up and down. It shows the vulnerability of the network, though. And so we're doing a bit of work on, port to port for us, Littleton to Timaru. But we're going to have to look at the resiliency of the whole network and just make sure we've got everything in the right place.
0: Do those vulnerabilities also show themselves on State 1 south of Ashburton? I got caught up in that myself over the long weekend. I see that you're copping a bit of heat online over this. It wasn't long ago that the stretch was replaced and now it's crumbled like a cookie. Is the flak warranted? Can you actually do anything about it?
1: Well, we've invested more in road repair and maintenance than ever before, and you've got to put it in a bit of context. We have had some pretty crap weather over the past week. Now, that's no excuse for a road disintegrating, and I've driven past that stretch a couple of times.
0: Looks like it's been bombed, eh?
1: Yeah, and it's that southbound part that really just looks like it's been, you know, it's halfway dug up. So there are some things that happen when the weather's really bad. You can't do any short-term remediation to it. You can't just get guys out there pouring hot mix into the holes and fixing them up. You've got to wait till the weather clears a bit. And look, I drove through Hines the other morning. It must be about 8:30. And you had guys in the drizzle, in the cold weather, the roading crews stamping down in the middle of the road and doing their best to get a bit of temporary repair in there. So the temporary stuff is what we're going to have to do over the next few days and weeks to make sure we've got the road in a barely passable condition. But longer term, I think everyone is right to point out the fact that we expect more from our State Highway 1 networks, and NZTA will be holding the contractors who do that work to account for the standard of the work. We've seen it happen before and we'll see it happen again. But generally, just the word is, if you are travelling on the highway over the next few days and weeks, just take it a bit more carefully than you might have used to. You do have people working out there and the roads aren't in a great condition, so we're doing our best to fix them up as quick as possible.
0: And super quick, how come you're not on holiday at the moment? Feels like everybody else is. Your boss Chris Luxon is.
1: Well, there's no such thing as a holiday when you're in this job, really. So I have been able to spend much more time at home and in the electorate than in the past few weeks, because when you've got Parliament sitting, of course, you're up in Wellington doing that legislator's job. But it's been great to, I guess, run through constituent queries and a few business visits and be around closer to home. And unlike you, I don't have the pleasure of tracking my life to school holidays at the moment. So it's kind of...
0: Hey, I'm here doing the mahi. It's the Prime Minister that we should be giving the word to.
1: That's right, but it's funny because Parliament actually arranges its schedule around the school holiday gap to acknowledge the fact that many working parents find it difficult to find cover for the kids
0: they do.
1: When school's out. So, I'm actually down in Queensland at the moment. We're in Tiano yesterday to announce New Zealand's first herd of special interest, the Wapiti herd, and I'm heading up to central North Island in the next day or so, maybe to do another similar announcement, but we'll hear more from that in a couple of days.
0: Oh, you absolute tease. As always, great to catch up. Local MP James Meagher, it is 17 past 7.
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0: Mid-Canterbury's Hockey Nui, new from Role Model. It is 23 past 7. We have our next concert announcement, this time at Lincoln. The next Selwyn Sounds lineup has been released. They're dubbing it the biggest yet. We have Dave Stewart and Eurythmics. So just Dave, no Annie Lennox. Instead, he's pulling in Aussie Vanessa Amorosi as the lead singer. She's this person. Oh, yeah. Alongside Brits ABC, they sing. Also on the bill is Aussie New Wave icon Pseudo Echo. Won't you take me to... Oh, yeah, that'll be a bit of fun after a couple of vinos. And then a bunch of Kiwi favourites. Bic Runga, she's gorgeous. I was lucky enough to catch her in Christchurch. She was supporting, was it Matchbox 20 a few years back? Might have been. Just magical. Hello Sailor, Good Shirt, just to name a few. Not sure if I'm 100% sold, if I can be honest. I mean, we're going to know a lot of those Eurythmics songs, but Here Comes the Rain Again... Son in my side. Oh, yeah, I'd probably be up dancing to that. If they belt out Sisters Are Doing It For Themselves, the one that had Annie Lennox alongside Aretha Franklin, now that is a banger that I would be dancing along to. Missionary Man, you know, they're all sort of kind of cruisy tunes, really, aren't they? Anyway, if it does float your boat, this will be the 10th edition of Selwyn Sounds at Lincoln Domain. Saturday, the 6th of March, is the date to put a ring around. And thinking back to... this year's event that was held a few months ago, it sold out in just 8 weeks, the fastest sellout in the event's history. So these are the real dates you're going to want to jot in the diary. Pre-sale tickets available from the 21st of July. So what's that? Next Tuesday. General sales next Thursday. All the details at selwynsounds.co.nz. Let's take a look at the weather as it's unfolding for the second week of the school holidays. In a little more detail in two, we're talking, are we?
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0: Second week of the school holidays continues and it's mainly fine again with a bit of high cloud. It's going to be gusty. This afternoon, the Met Service has issued a strong wind watch through until 5 p.m. Northerlies could get to 80 k's an hour in exposed places. Nice and warm as a result, 17 the top, and then we're down to 2. Wednesday brings some rain, late morning slash afternoon. Those northwesterlies die out. We cool to a top of 12. It all blows over pretty quick. Back to fine on Thursday with 14. Friday's looking nice and sunny with 12, and that continues into Saturday, also with a high of 14. So that outlook is welcomed by Kenny Addison and the team at Mid Canterbury Rugby. We've now got all our finalists locked in for Club Finals Day. It's going to be a big one at the AMP Showgrounds. Gates open 9:30. The women's final between Southern and Hampstead is set for 11 a.m. The Senior Bees, Mount Summers up against reigning champs Hampstead. That's at 1 p.m. And then the Lucidity Seeds Waters Cup will go on the line between Rakaia and Meffin at 3 p.m. You can find all the details on the Mid Canterbury Rugby Facebook page. Just $10 for adults, under 16's free. Look forward to catching you down at the Ashburton Showgrounds on Saturday for a big old day of footy. Here's Pink. You took

Mid Canterbury Talk, and Ellie Pink, it's gone 7:30. Really sad to hear of the passing of Sir Sam Neill, racked up over 130 acting credits over a 5-decade career. Most well known as Dr. Alan Grant from Jurassic Park. But also in The Hunt for Red October. That's a great movie. Hunt for the Wilder People. A lot of hunting. So rest in peace. We'll hear more about that in the news in a moment. So I hope we're not starting a run of big losses like we saw a decade ago. You know, when David Bowie died, and then we lost Prince and Alan Rickman and... oh, so many within the space of a few weeks with other, because, of course, we lost Bonnie Tyler only a few days back. So it's been quite a heavy few days on the celebrity loss front, to be fair. Right, anyway, we'll hear more about that coming up in a moment.

0: Sydney Hospital, surrounded by his family after revealing earlier this year he was cancer-free. Actress Jennifer Ward-Leland told One News he was an advocate for the profession and for New Zealanders.
1: You talk to anybody who worked with Sam, if they're on the crew or on the cast, he would tell you that he treated everyone with the exact same level of respect. I think he really set the standard for how a leading man should behave.
0: Donald Trump says the US should be reimbursed for reinstating a naval blockade on Iranian ports. The US president says America will charge a 20% toll on all shipped cargo through the Strait of Hormuz. Trump told Fox News the US should be reimbursed.
2: We'll probably run it. We'll become the guardian of the Strait. Maybe we'll call it the guardian angel of the Strait. And we can't be expected to do that for nothing, unlike we had for many years.
0: It's been revealed a third of mothers in serious mental distress are going without the specialist care they likely need. Between 2006 and 2021, suicide made up more than a fifth of all maternal deaths. A Herald investigation forced Health New Zealand to publicise several reports that had largely been secret for 3 years. People on small boats may soon be legally required to wear life jackets. The Transport and Infrastructure Select Committee has unanimously voted to progress the bill, which would apply to anyone on a watercraft 6 metres or smaller. That's news.
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4: Hokanui Sport.
0: In sport, a contender for game of the season to conclude round 14 of basketball's NBL.
5: Well, that'll do it. The Manawatu Jets with a huge win, a spectacular win. And what a game of basketball we have witnessed at Fly Palmy Arena. The Jets stay alive. The Jets enter the top six.
0: Manawatu have beaten Nelson 120-113 in double overtime at Palmerston North. Veteran guard Corey Webster finished with 35 points, including a deep three to tie the game in regulation. All Whites goalkeeper Alex Paulson will join national teammate Elijah Just in football's Scottish Premiership. He's been sent out on loan by Bournemouth to Motherwell for the upcoming season. Paulson spent the previous season on loan in the Polish League. That's sport. I'm Jodie Gill.
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7: Weather for Mid-Canterbury.
8: Howdy-ho, fine again with a bit of high cloud. It's the strong northerlies that we need to look out for. The Met Service has issued a strong wind watch for the Canterbury Plains inland of State 1 between Selwyn and Rangitata Rivers from noon through until 5pm. We could cop 80k gusts in exposed places. As a result of all that, a nice balmy high of 17 to look forward to, and then we're down to 2 Wednesday. Once again, cloud and then rain morning/afternoon. Northwesterlies die away and a cooler high of 12 degrees. We still have 7 across Ashburton and Hines. Mount Somers on 10 and Meffin wakes up with 12 degrees.
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8: It is 24 to 8. Hope the start of the week has been a goodie and hope the kids aren't driving you mad just yet. If they are, then why not go and burn off some steam out at Staveley? We heard yesterday about the busy weekend up at Mount Hutt. How's it been for our other winter wonderland, the ice rink? Let's find out about that and also about the glow party they're hosting tomorrow night. Claire Harden has the exciting details after Somber. But first, here's Meredith Brooks. On with Tuesday, talking to you.

He's not just talking about Mid-Canterbury, he's living it. There's no one more local than Luke. Hokanui Breakfast with Luke Howden.

0: Somber. Mid-Canterbury's Talking Hillbilly, it is 17-8. I see that Mount Hutt is closed again because of the wind. Bit of a shame after we heard about their busiest weekend in a decade yesterday. Claire Harden is with the Staveley Ice Rink. Morning.
1: Morning. How's it going?
0: Good. How about you guys? Had a few people pulling on the skates?
1: Yeah, we have. It's been a cracker season.
0: You'd be saving some money not having to run those fridge units with all the frosts of late too, right?
1: Well, yeah, it comes and goes. We had a pretty hard month last month, but this month it's been looking a lot better, yeah.
0: Have you got some figures for us? Like, do you keep count on how many are coming through the gate?
1: Not off the top of my head, no.
0: Just a lot of sold-out sessions.
1: Yeah, we've done some graphs, and we're definitely up this year to every other year, yep.
0: That's great, because the way this thing works, it's run by the Staveley Hall Society, right?
1: So when you Staveley Community Society now, yep.
0: Oh, you've rebranded!
1: Yep, we have.
0: Ooh, so when you're making money, what, that's going back into the community?
1: 100%, yep, we're a charitable trust, so any extra money we have goes back into buying new skates or infrastructure upgrades for any of the hall or the church. We bought the church this year, so that's super
0: exciting. That's right. Have you held any weddings there yet?
1: I don't know. I'm not on that committee.
0: Yeah, we leave that to someone else to organise. Fair enough.
1: Yeah, and the museum, we've got that too. So, yeah, it's an amazing asset for the community. It's definitely the infrastructure upgrades for all of those aren't really covered by the profits from the ice rink, but
0: I love it,
1: it's definitely a great step in the right direction.
0: So the rink is open through the rest of this second week of the school holidays?
1: Yes, it is, every day, 1 to 5, although we're sold out today and nearly sold out for the rest of the week.
0: Oh, geez, okay, so you do want to... It does pay to pre-book through the website beforhand?
1: Definitely, yep. We some days we definitely have to turn people away.
0: That would suck.
1: Yep.
0: Yeah. Hey, and also tell us about something special that you've got organised for tomorrow night.
1: Right, yes. Tomorrow night we have a glow night. So it's the first time we've thought we'd give it a wee go to try and get people along on a Wednesday night and see what it's like up there in the evening skates. So we're going to have some extra kind of fairy lights around, and we want people to get some glow sticks and deck themselves out and get the glow on.
0: Oh, that sounds really neat. Who's going to be on the music selection? Don't tell me it's Rob Withers.
1: No, oh God, no. Right. No, we just talked about that playlist yesterday. So some disco tunes.
0: Oh, that'd be super neat. So do we book that through the website as well?
1: Yes, but there's very few tickets available for that too. So if anyone wants to get along to that, we would recommend doing that as soon as possible because it's potentially going to be sold out later today.
0: Be quick. Night glow skate. What time's that start?
1: 6:30 to 9:30.
0: How cool. And how neat that we've got you as a board and buster for these school holidays. Claire Harden and the team at the Staveley Ice Rink. Always a win. It is 14-8.
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Mid-Canterbury's Hill Canoe with a Credit House. It is 8-2-8. Big hi to Valeska and the team at Wellbeing Opuki, who alongside the Ashburton Library and Art Gallery and also Eco Educate are helping entertain these school holidays with arts and crafts activity sessions. And they're heading out to the foothills today, so between 10 a.m. and 12 p.m. They're going to be set up in the Mount Hutt Memorial Hall, and then the fun and games moves to the Mayfield Hall between 1:30 and 3:30 p.m. So you're more than welcome to take the Rugrats down there and make a whole bunch of mess. It's nice to move that away from our own houses, isn't it? And did I mention it's free? It's free. So that's happening today. And then back at the Mount Hutt Memorial Hall on Friday night for a potluck, which is being held between 6 and 8:30 p.m. A great way to enjoy some yummy food, good company, and meet some new people. That from our friends at Wellbeing Opuki. You can find the details on their Facebook page. Good stuff. Right, birthday calls up next. Do you know somebody celebrating? We'd love to give them a shout out. Fire me the deets on our number 5009. Wow.

0: Alex Warren, Ella Henderson, Mid Canterbury's Hawk and Ellie. It is 4:28. But if you close your eyes. Welcome into Bastille Day, national holiday in France that commemorates the beginning of the French Revolution in 1789 when patriots stormed the Bastille prison. I was lucky enough to be there. Oh, would be about a decade ago for celebrations, and there were hundreds of thousands of people that poured into the grounds around the Eiffel Tower for a big fireworks display and concerts, and they even had a military flyover. Very cool. It was also on this date 18 years ago, The Dark Knight, starring Christian Bale and Heath Ledger, hit the big screen. It went on to become the highest grossing film of 2008. And probably my favourite in the Batman franchise. Birthdays, thanks to our friends at Harvey's Bakehouse. No locals, but if you are celebrating in secret, know it's alongside actress Jane Lynch, who's 66. UFC star Conor McGregor turns 38. I wonder if he'll last more than a minute at this party, as opposed to the one over the weekend. And happy birthday to the lead singer of Imagine Dragons, Dan Reynolds. He's 39. And here's a fun fact. Apparently, Imagine Dragons is an anagram. So you go and take all the letters and change them around to make a secret phrase. Nobody but the three band members know what it is. Okay, you keep your secrets. Some serious doubt has been cast over the future of Ashburton's Santa Parade. You may have spotted a post that Carol Johns put on social media last night lamenting over the absence of a commercial partner, rising event and traffic control costs, and also taking a bit of a dig at an uncooperative council. Let's catch up with Carol to find out more on the state of the Santa Parade in 15.
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11: In this update, actor Jennifer Ward Leland says she will miss Sir Sam Neill's warmth, wit and passion for the industry. The 78-year-old actor died unexpectedly in a Sydney hospital yesterday. Neill was acclaimed for his versatility, starring in award-winning films and TV in New Zealand and abroad, including Jurassic Park, The Piano and Peaky Blinders. Ward Leland told One News no matter how successful he was, Sam never forgot his roots.
12: He proved that you can reach the absolute top of the world and still stand shoulder to shoulder with your peers. So, you know, moi mai rā, Sam, you were a wonderful, wonderful beacon of light for New Zealand actors.
11: It's been revealed a third of mothers in serious mental distress are going without the specialist care they need. Between 2006 and 2021, suicide made up more than a fifth of all maternal deaths. Claudia O'Neill has more.
13: A Herald investigation's forced Health New Zealand to publicise several reports that had largely been secret for 3 years. The reports point to a postcode lottery and reveal some people eligible for services are still unable to access them. Just a fifth of mothers in the Waitemata district are receiving care.
11: Health NZ says the report show ways to improve services for more equitable and accessible maternal mental health care. Organ Donation New Zealand's pushing for changes to boost our donation rates. Its latest annual review shows almost 300 donations from 60 deaths in 2025, a 14% donor number drop. Donor coordinator team leader Sue Garland says they're working with officials to improve our rates through better resourcing. Donald Trump says the US will impose a 20% charge on all cargo shipped from Iranian ports. It follows a fresh round of strikes between the US and Iran overnight. In response, the global oil price benchmark, Brent crude, has surged past $80 to its highest price in a month. That's news.
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15: Hokanui Sport.
11: In sport, Brendan McCullum says he'll willingly accept responsibility for the English Test cricket team's recent shortcomings. He's spoken in the wake of receiving a tap on the shoulder, which ended his 4-year tenure as Red Bull coach. McCullum's conceded the team's performances fell short in what is a results business.
16: It's been one of the most enjoyable periods that I've had in my 20-odd years in the cricketing circuit. Now, I've absolutely loved the time. Obviously, I'm disappointed for all the fans that we weren't able to get the results that everyone wanted, and I'm sorry for that.
11: The Black Caps have removed the West Indies two openers, Akeem Orgies and John Campbell, in the first hour of their second one-day international in Guyana. The hosts are 86 for 3 in the 17th over. Previous record holder Doug Howlett has graciously endorsed Will Jordan as the new All Blacks all-time try scorer. That's sport. I'm Jodie Gill.
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0: Hey, Tuesday, once again fine with a bit of high clouds. The thing to look out for is gusty northerlies. The Met Service has issued a strong wind watch from noon through until 5 p.m. for inland parts between Selwyn and Rangitata rivers. Could be gusts of 80 k's in exposed places, so do take care if you've got a high top. As a result of all that, a nice balmy high of 17, 2 is the overnight low. Wednesday, cloud builds and then rain rolls in morning / early afternoon. Northwesterlies die away and a cooler high of 11 degrees. 7 is what we have across Ashburton and Hines. Mount Summers on 9 and Meffin is the front runner, waking up with 12 degrees.
10: We don't just share the stories of Mid-Canterbury, we live them. Your local breakfast from the heart of Ashburton. Hokanui Breakfast with Luke Howden and Newman's Tyres.
0: It is 8:05. Rest in peace. Sir Sam Neill was pretty sad when I spotted that as I was scrolling through Facey last night. And then also something that popped up that raised an eyebrow. Hearing the future of Ashburton Santa Parade is in doubt. Let's catch up with longtime organiser Carol Johns to ask about this after Sam Fender and Olivia Dean. But first, here's Op Shop at Hokanui. So what's this?

When he's not on the radio, it's a family swim at EA Network Centre, then a fluffy and lolly cake after. Your local breakfast, Hokanui Breakfast with Luke Howden.

0: Mid-Canterbury Talking Network, Sam Fender and Olivia Dean. It is 12 past 8.
1: Santa Claus is coming to town.
0: Or is he? Big question marks have been put over Ashburton's Santa Parade. Long-time organiser is Carol Johns. Morning.
2: Morning.
0: You sound a bit worse for wear.
2: Yeah, I am a wee bit.
0: Been looking after the grandkids. You got the lurgy.
2: Yeah, on Nana Judy.
0: Oh, jeez. Well, let's get into it then. What's the situation with the Santa Parade?
2: Well, at this stage, I've had huge amount of support, as you've probably seen. So let's hope we can pull it off.
0: So what's got to this point?
2: Because the Santa Parade really doesn't have an income, and it relies on sponsorship and support from council. And for the last 14 years, the council have always paid for the road closure, which is the one single largest cost. And for some reason this year, they haven't done that. So although there was already a question mark over the parade, when I received the information that I didn't get the community grant to cover the cost, that was kind of the final nail in the coffin, really. Mm.
0: So you've lamented in the social media post and been rather critical of the council, but then pointed to the fact that there's no commercial sponsor lined up this year so far as well. Is the flak fair? Are council proving that uncooperative?
2: I didn't get the money, put it that way. You know, like I have for the last 14 years, so...
0: Did they give a reason?
2: Yeah. No. No, you just apply to the community grants and you get a letter to say that you've been given so much. And, yeah, I got nothing for the market, for my market day. Absolutely nothing. So
0: where it has been supported previously?
2: I never used to apply, actually, to tell you the truth.
0: Yeah, right.
2: But then, I'm bringing 8,000 people to town, so I applied last year and they supported me, but this year they haven't.
0: Brave play for putting all this up on Facebook, because cue every man and his dog with an idea of how it should run. I mean, that's the thing about social media, right? Everybody's an expert and they have all the answers, but nobody seems that forthcoming to actually step up and do anything. Have any of the ideas proved helpful, Carol, at this stage? For instance, this talk of starting a Give a Little page and that sort of thing?
2: Yeah, I had looked into moving it out to the AMP showground.
0: Yeah.
2: But unfortunately, the people out there didn't get back to me. Like, you know me, if there's a way of doing something, I'm going to find it. So, it's sad. It's just sad that it's come to it. And I think, you know, the parade needs some source of income, or it needs a group that can apply to other places for funding, because I'm not registered as non-profit or an incorporated society, so I'm very limited as to where I can source money.
0: So where to from here? Do you want to hear from people?
2: I have, Luke. Yeah, my phone's gone crazy. So, I will, if the money comes forward, there will be you can believe me, if there's a way this is going to happen, I'm going to make it happen.
0: Well, look forward to staying in touch. At least we're addressing it now. All the best for looking after Santa there, Carol Johns. It is 16 past 8.

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5: I know

0: the lights go out. Mid-Canterbury's Hawking at 6:60. It is 21 past 8. She's back for another thrilling edition of Kim's Corner. Kim Reid, hi.
1: Hey, how are we doing today?
0: You come a bit closer to that microphone. Oh, it's only our second time doing this, so it's all a little new and foreign. Yeah, the lights may be going out on the Ashburton Santa Parade.
1: Oh,
0: you, like everybody, seen the post, the soliloquy that Carol put up.
1: Yes, so sad, isn't it? It's, yeah, what will happen? Who knows?
0: Moved to the new location down Walnut Ave, which I feel like is pretty good.
1: Yeah.
0: I also don't dispute that it takes money to run something like this.
1: Totally agree.
0: And she mentioned that the commercial sponsors pulled out. Also some rather harsh criticism to our council. I'd love to hear the other side of that, to be fair. But it's tough because you sort of think that something like this maybe should be organised by some sort of charitable entity or a committee of people.
1: Yeah, definitely. And you'd also think that they'd just hit repeat every year and they'd know all of the different things, which she probably does, and that's how she knows she can't afford it this year,
0: But it's just getting harder and harder, and as per that post on the community Facebook page, a lot of solutions, but how many people are actually going to put up their hands, right?
1: Definitely, and I know I wouldn't want to. That would be a big event to sort of put together. And as she said, she did used to end it now in the Domain, didn't they, with a little bit of a marketing thing.
0: Yeah.
1: I mean, do you look at something totally different and maybe keep them off the roads? Do they do like a cool wee thing in the Domain or something like that? Is it time to change what the idea of the parade is?
0: Well, the showgrounds have been floated. Would you pay?
1: Like
0: if
1: pay
0: you went
1: to
0: along,
1: go.
0: would you put a donation in a bucket at the front entrance or something?
1: Oh, 100%, but I haven't been for the last 20 years anyway, probably. I don't have children, so I don't necessarily, I stay out of the rush of it, I guess.
0: Yeah, right.
1: But I do love it for the kids, and at work there's always a bit of a hype around it, the ones with children and stuff like that. The kids do love it.
0: Oh, we've got to have Santa.
1: You've got to have Santa, but could it be that it's a bit of a different view on it and maybe try and make it more affordable or something or other? Like I say, if the big expense is shutting the road, could it be just in through the Domain?
0: Oh, I don't doubt that.
1: There is that little wee road in there, isn't there?
0: Anyone who's had to deal with traffic management knows how niggly that is.
1: Yeah. Well, that was the other thing, isn't it? Out the side of Hines with the rubbish and stuff was the other big combo of the road and all of that sort of stuff.
0: Yeah,
1: I haven't actually been out that way. Is it pretty bad, is it?
0: It looks like a bomb site.
1: Really? I just don't get it. I don't understand how you throw something out the window.
0: Yeah.
1: You know, when we were in America and stuff, they have these signs about every 2K, fines for rubbish, fines for rubbish. I even think just as a scare tactic, why not throw a few up? You will be fined if you're seen throwing rubbish out of the car.
0: Yeah.
1: I don't know. A way
0: and then that could pay for the Santa Parade.
1: Well, there we go.
0: Hey, the other thing I wanted your thoughts on this morning, Selwyn Sounds, you ever been to this?
1: I've never actually been. No, I haven't. We quite often do the Greenstone concerts. Same,
0: the one
1: but
0: down
1: different.
0: In Queenstown. Yeah,
1: they move around. But no, I haven't been to
0: Selwyn. They're all about the same time of the year too.
1: They are.
0: The lineup for what is going to be the 10th edition of this has been dropped this morning, headlined by Eurythmics. And we do think of Annie Lennox. She's not part of this lineup here. It's the guy, Dave Stewart. And then he's pulling in an Aussie artist, Vanessa Amorosi, as the lead singer.
1: Oh,
0: so I'm assuming she's going to be the one on the mic. Brits ABC, who sing Shoot That Poison Arrow Through My Heart.
1: Oh,
0: Pseudo
1: lovely.
0: Echo with Funky Town.
1: Yeah, I've heard them before. They're quite good, actually.
0: Oh, yeah. After a few vinos, I could see myself toe-tapping to that.
1: Yeah.
0: Overall, though, and then there's a bunch of Kiwi artists on in there as well. I don't know, baby, you. Overall, I'm sort of like,
1: I was a bit ho-hummy. My friend had sent a message out last week saying, do we finally do Selwyn Sounds? And then when she sent it through this morning, I was like, it doesn't completely excite me.
0: No. It is a great day. It's a great setting, mind you. And it's probably got the best food court of any music festival I've been along to.
1: Okay. Well, I don't mind that.
0: Go for the food, not the music. Well, that's right. They take over a whole car park. The lines never seem too bad. And there's always this wee hat stall. They call it Pukeko something. And they've got mean cheese cutters. See, every time I've gone, I've just added to my hat collection.
1: Oh, that's not a bad thing. I love
0: but
1: that.
0: It's the same sort of vibe as the Greenstone concert. You know, you park up with you can take your chili
1: There's
0: bin of Sammy's and
1: better,
0: stuff.
1: Is there?
0: Yeah, and your soft drinks.
1: That's it. It's just such a lovely atmosphere, and I like those sorts of situations. Everyone's there for the same thing.
0: Yeah,
1: you know,
0: much.
1: You never see any sort of aggravation or anything like that. I've never seen the security guards having to work too hard at things like that.
0: Now there's a cruisy job.
1: Yeah.
0: That's right, So the music's almost secondary, to be fair. Get blimmin' hot in that Domain, though.
1: Well, yeah, they're the things, aren't they?
0: Yeah.
1: The weather. Because we've been to ones like that and it's rained all day too, but you still have a ball.
0: Yeah, that's
1: right. Throw a poncho on and get over it.
0: Oh, get the buddies together. Could be good times.
1: Yeah.
0: Hey, cheers, Kim. 26 past 8.
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0: Mid Canterbury's Hockey Network with Green Day. It's gone 8:30, so yeah, a bit of chat around the Centre Parade. Also a bit of chat this week around the Tancred Street Sports Hall. So council's decided to go and put this up for tender, for sale in the next couple of months. And Ashburton Rotary is hosting a meeting to see if there's a community option that could be explored instead. Let's catch up with John Driscoll to ask about this in 15.
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3: In this update, Sam Neill is being remembered as an actor who had compassion for his characters. The 78-year-old actor died unexpectedly in a Sydney hospital yesterday. His co-star in Hunt for the Wilder People, Rima Te Waiata, says he was a steady, peaceful and grounded man.
4: To be a really good actor, you've got to be a good listener. But he had really good instincts, so he had a lot of empathy. He had compassion for his characters, even if they were awful.
3: Sir John Key is pushing back at Winston Peters' criticism of the India Free Trade Agreement. The New Zealand First Leader has reiterated his concerns about the deal after Indian Prime Minister Narendra Modi said New Zealand would invest billions into the Indian economy. Former Prime Minister Sir John Key says India is a huge opportunity.
5: These people get up and say, oh, well, there's $20 billion that we've got to invest over the next whatever as a theoretical goal. I reckon if you're opposed to the FTA, you're a clown and you don't have much knowledge about economics.
3: Relief after confirmation the economy at this stage is headed in the right direction. The latest BNZ Business New Zealand Performance of Services Index shows the sector, which accounts for most economic activity, grew in June. Good results in transport and storage offset contraction in hospitality. Investigations are ongoing into what sparked the huge blaze at a Bangkok bar, killing at least 28 people. The BBC reports preliminary investigations suggest it could be due to a short circuit and an air conditioner. That's news.
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0: City.
1: All Whites goalkeeper Alex Paulson will join national teammate Elijah Just in football's Scottish Premiership. He's been sent out on loan by Bournemouth to Motherwell for the upcoming season. Paulson spent the previous season on loan in the Polish League. That's sport. I'm Jodie Gill.
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4: Tuesday awaits. Going to be mainly fine with a bit of high clouds. Strong northerlies. This is the thing to look out for. There is a strong wind watch in place from noon through until 5 p.m. for inland of State 1 between the Selwyn and Rangitata rivers. They reckon that gusts could get up to 80 k's in exposed places. Hold on to your hat. 17 the top, and then we're down to 2. Wednesday cloud builds and then rain develops late morning slash afternoon. Those northwesterlies die away and it cools down a lot to a high of 11. We've dipped slightly to 6 on Burnett Street. Hines has risen to 8. Mount Somers and Methven both streaks ahead on 12 degrees.
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Don't forget it, Teddy Swims and Tone Tonight. Mid Canterbury Talking Iwi, it is 22 to 9. Rest in peace, Sir Sam Neill, who sadly passed away age 78. His loss, sudden and unexpected, according to the family. Spent his final hours at St. Vincent's Private Hospital in Sydney. Despite being open about a rare type of blood cancer that he battled since 2022, the family explicitly noted that he remained cancer-free at the time of his passing. No specific alternative cause of death has been announced as of yet.

0: Safe to say that the tributes have been pouring in from fellow actors and politicians. Our Prime Minister Chris Luxon, Aussie PM Anthony Albanese, Jason Gunn went and put something very heartfelt and touching up on social media last night. Despite his Hollywood success, he largely shunned the celebrity lifestyle, preferring life on his farm and vineyard in central Otago. And on social media, Sam would often share photos of his farm animals, whom he named after co-stars, including Laura Dern, Helena Bonham Carter and Kylie Minogue, and was also very passionate about that corner of the earth as well. Has been making a lot of noise of late, for instance, in opposition to that mining project that Shane Jones is a big supporter of. So it'll be interesting to see where that goes. But do rest in peace, and thank you for the entertainment over the years, Sir Sam Neill. Big loss. Right, let's ponder a brain teaser. It is thanks to our friends at Specsavers. You can find them on Cass Street. They're open 7 days, and at the moment, your chance to save with half-price eye exams and the winter sale. So, yeah, keep a lot of gorse in your pocket by catching up with Michael and the team today. 9% of us say that we would like to be buried with this. I guess it's somewhat connected to what we've just talked about. 9% of us thinking about how things are going to end say, you know what, when I go, I would like to be buried with this particular item. I would say that the younger generations are probably fueling that number. Certainly wouldn't be something that I would ever consider, but 9% of us do want to go with this. What do you think it is? Let's find out before 9.
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0: Mid Canterbury Talking Away with Stella Lefty. It is 8:45. A meeting is being held to discuss the future of the Tancred Street Sports Hall Thursday night at Community House. It's being pulled together by the Rotary Club of Ashburton, and a member of that club is John Driscoll. Morning.
1: Good morning there, Luke. Yep.
0: So the background here is that the hall was run by a trust or yes. some sort of committee, but they've found that it's just a bit too tough to run it these mm-hmm. days. Gifted to council a few months mm-hmm. back. Council have decided to put it up for tender and sell it. Yep.
1: Yes, that's correct. Yes.
0: So yep. why are you guys compelled to put this meeting on?
1: Well, it's mainly for the community groups. There's a lot of community groups out there that have been, not a lot, there's a few users and other community groups, and West Rotary is, of course, one of them. Because we're
0: with the Bookorama, home
1: with
0: of Bookorama.
1: And I mean, we're going to facilitate a meeting to see what interest there is and see whether there's enough support to look into it further at the tender process.
0: Have you got some background on the hall itself? It was built as a centenary project or
1: yes,
0: something,
1: Yes, it was, a Canterbury Centennial Project, which is to do with the four ships coming to Canterbury.
0: Yeah.
1: And it was 1954, as all the records I've found, is when it was started, the building. It's called the Ashburton Centennial Sports Shop. Sports hall.
0: It'll be on a plaque somewhere still, won't it?
1: Yeah. So, I mean, it's just a fact-finding meeting.
0: Yeah.
1: We can't do a lot until the tenders come out from the council. So, and then if we have enough support, then we can continue pursuing it further.
0: So that Bookorama has grown to be one enormous beast these days.
1: Yeah.
0: There's around 70,000 odd books for grabs each year, and you've put about $1.5 million back into the community over the time. Has it always been in the sports hall?
1: Has for about 25 to 28 years. It initially started in 1980 by a few members of the Rotary Club, and they for quite a few years just used spare buildings around the town every year, and it was quite a mission. And it was
0: I bet.
1: But now, the reason why we like the sports hall is we can load everything in on forklifts and boxes and everything, but also we can prepare it, and make a lot of effort to present well, with our books and tables and everything. So, but, we're just sort of hoping that we can, we know the sports hall is ideal, but we also we realise that our reality is that, if there's not support, well, then, we've got to find a new venue here.
0: If it's so ideal, why doesn't Rotary buy it?
1: It's way above our league. I mean, we need money, and that's something we don't. We only fundraise to give it away. So I mean, we're not in a position to buy.
0: And then when you take on an old building, you've got maintenance costs, all that sort of stuff too.
1: Yeah.
0: Have you thought? So we're guaranteed one more Bookorama there.
1: Yes.
0: This year.
1: Yes. Yes.
0: Have you thought about what might happen if the thing's sold and you have to move?
1: Well, I mean, there's a few ideas floating out there. We've had a couple of approaches from people who've got other buildings that we could use, but we just find the centralising of that there is just amazing. I mean, and people, even in the town here, just moves to there whenever it's open, the Bookorama. I mean, where it is probably the beauty.
0: Parking's great too, right?
1: Yeah, terrific.
0: So there's no preconceived notions ahead of Thursday? You don't have a proposal you're going to
1: up? It's probably it's to try and discuss the viability of remaining an expert of the community in community hands, I suppose, is the argument, is the discussion. Our hands are tied really until such time as the tenders come out, because we don't exactly know what they'll stipulate, because I mean they are going out to the commercial world as well, so I mean we're hoping that if we got support, that the council should be sympathetic to the community.
0: Yeah, right on. So 7 o'clock for the housekeeping here, 7 o'clock Thursday night, Community House on Moore Street. It's not being held in the hall itself.
1: Yeah.
0: Do you want to heads up beforehand or just turn on up?
1: Just turn on up. It'll be, as I said, someone will be there a wee bit earlier, but please come along if you have an interest or and we can talk to you.
0: Look forward to hearing how it all goes, and cheers for coming on by to tell us about it, John Driscoll.
1: Cool. Thank you.
0: Here are the Spin Doctors. It is 10 to 9 and it's Tuesday morning on Hokanui.

0: Mid-Canterbury's Hawking Opie, Miley Cyrus. Almost 9, let's answer the brain teaser, thanks to Specsavers. 9% of people say they would like to be buried, should their time come, with this particular object. The answer is our cell phone. Well, while we're living, if we lose our cell phone, it kind of feels like we're without a limb. I guess maybe that attachment stems into the afterlife as well. Or maybe it's a case of, if I'm not here and I can't go and delete my history, then nobody's seeing that. It's coming with me. Don't worry about burying it. Cremate the thing. Burn the evidence. Oh, jeepers. Right, into 9 with music mix that includes Zedd, Benson Boone, Ella Langley, and the headline act for the Selwyn Sounds Music Festival, as we learnt this morning in its 10th edition come March. Let's hear from Eurythmics. All inside the next 20, Hawken Iwi.
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13: In this update, an outpouring of love for actor Sir Sam Neill from across the political spectrum. The 78-year-old died suddenly yesterday in a Sydney hospital after revealing earlier this year he was cancer-free. Deputy Prime Minister David Seymour says he was lucky enough to have met Neill once at the home of a mutual friend.
14: Based on most of the things he said in his life, he was not an ex-supporter. We were both shocked for different reasons, but he was energetic, he was opinionated. He had no roadmap. No Kiwi had made it that high before.
13: Chris Luxon says he was one of the greats, while Chris Hipkins says he made us proud to be Kiwis. So John Key isn't holding back on what he thinks about critics of the India Free Trade Agreement like Winston Peters. The New Zealand First Leader has raised fresh concerns about the deal after Indian Prime Minister Narendra Modi said New Zealand was committed to investing billions into the Indian economy. Prime Minister Chris Luxon says we've only committed to promoting investment. Former Prime Minister Key says while the India FTA isn't perfect, it will open access to one of the world's great economies.
15: If you're opposed to the FTA, you're a clown and you don't have much knowledge about economics, because here are the economics. They are 1.4 billion people. We are 5 million.
13: The latest RNZ Read research poll has National on its lowest level since Chris Luxon came to office. The poll has Labor on 34% support, while ahead of National on 28.7. New Zealand First is on 11.5, the Greens are on 10.3, ACT 7.8, and Opportunity just below the threshold on 4.7. Auckland is set to be the new hub for premium travel with the launch of a private jet headquarters. Swissport's executive aviation unit, Private Port, has signed a deal today with Auckland-based private equity firm So Capital. That's news.
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13: In sport, New Zealand's hopes of a long-awaited under-20 World Rugby Championship title are over. France has scored a late try to snatch a 26-22 semi-final victory in Georgia. New Zealand captain Haki Wiseman concedes they gave their opponents too many chances.
16: We conceded too many errors and we were on the back foot with their set piece. Their big boys just going to work, and that was something we talked about earlier in the week around limiting their 22 entries, and I feel like we just gave them a bit too much ball in their half.
13: Mixed martial artist Conor McGregor insists he'll fight again in the UFC despite needing surgery after a first-round loss to Max Holloway on Sunday. McGregor, who turns 38 today, suffered what appeared to be a right knee injury in the opening seconds of his first UFC bout in 5 years. At Sport, I'm Jodie Gill.
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12: Weather for Mid-Canterbury.
0: Into Tuesday, once again, mainly fine with some patchy high cloud. It's those strong northerlies we need to be wary of. There's a strong wind watch from the Met Service. From noon through until 5 p.m, there could be gusts of 80 k's in exposed places. As a result, a nice balmy high of 17 we're going for, and then 2 is the overnight low. Wednesday, once again, cloud, and then rain rolls in late morning / early afternoon. Northwesterlies ease, and a cooler high of 11.
12: 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She keeps

0: for the things that I've got.
1: Mid Canterbury Talking Away with Benson Boone. Luke Howden until 10. Hope the start of the week has seen you well. A tasty start for Warren and the team at Creek Road Automotive. Hope you enjoyed that Millhouse Kitchen shout. Yum, yum, yum. Hey, coming up, we've got a new water feature out at our existing water feature, Lake Hood, and this is courtesy of the Hines Lions. We'll find out how they're making a splash with Neil Brownridge coming up, and also why the key to health is getting up and moving around, but not as athletic as you might think. The findings of an interesting new study coming your way in the next 20. We've also got music coming up from Ella Langley, which seems to be everywhere at the moment. Thirsty Merc. As for now, here's a band, or one half of the band anyway, is headlining the Selwyn Sounds Music Festival in Lincoln next March. Dave Stewart and Eurythmics are talking, aren't we?

0: Major Canterbury's Hulk and Nibby, where's the Ellen Langley? Look out until 10. Well, that can be found at Lake Hood. And here's something pretty neat. The fountain that sits outside the lake house, it's been given a spruce up. This courtesy of the Hines and District's Lions. And one member who lives at the lake, so that helps. He's been a driver of the project, Neil Brownridge, noting that a fountain at the lake is nothing new.
1: It was originally round at the old entrance. So when they closed that off and filled that in, I think one of the locals created a fountain out in front of the lake house. A couple of us got the idea that it's time for a revamp. So we did a lot of work on that, and you can't buy fountain heads, so we've got a very clever man down here that's got his own 3D printer. So.
0: Really? From a 3D yep. printer?
1: Yep. Yeah, no, basically the whole thing's made of 3D. We've had our failures, you know. We've had pieces blow out, but yeah. I've had a 3D printed head on my fountain for probably the whole summer, and it's been fine. So, we've got some lights on it down there. It's going. It's probably, I don't know, 4 or 5 metres high, maybe 5 metres high.
0: Yeah.
1: It's a three-tiered fountain.
0: Oh, my goodness.
1: That was a real challenge to try and get three tiers running at different volumes out of one pipe, you know, so we've only got one pump. So that was a challenge. So it's been a lot of learning.
0: Have you turned Lake Hood into the Bellagio of Mid-Canterbury?
1: Well, I was actually trying to get them to fund a trip to Las Vegas.
0: So for research, there. Right?
1: Or, you know, the Trevi Fountain in Rome would have been good to trip over. But I couldn't actually get them to pay for that.
0: So right.
1: I even said 50% would be good. Just pay half, I'll be good. Hopefully it's got a wow factor. Hopefully people drive past and go, wow, look at that. So we're going to have a little ceremony on Wednesday night with hopefully some residents turn up and some...
0: Yeah, like a ribbon cutting.
1: Yeah, well, one of the slab was wanting to have a 3-2-1 moment, but we're not sure how to do that just yet.
0: So is it constantly running, the fountain, or is it on sort of like a timer?
1: No, it's on a timer, so it comes on at 11 o'clock in the morning, goes off at 2 in the afternoon, comes back on at 5 in the afternoon, and then turns off at 9. Yeah, so it looks good in the daytime. It's different and kind of special at night.
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Mid-Canterbury Talking Away West of Fleetwood Mac. We're getting until 10, having a look at the forecast. Mainly fine once again with a bit of high cloud floating about. The thing to be wary of, strong northerlies, particularly if you're driving in a big truck or something that's got a high topper. A juicy camper, yeah, go easy. Expecting gusts of 80 k's in exposed places from noon till 5 p.m. in particular. As a result of that, the high shoots up to 17. Nice and balmy too is the overnight low. Things peel back to 11 tomorrow Wednesday. This is the northwesterlies die out, and then the cloud builds with a bit of rain morning slash afternoon, down to 2 again overnight. That blows over pretty quickly. Thursday back to fine with northerlies turning westerly, 13 and then minus 1. Friday fine with northwesterlies developing toward evening, 12 and 0. And Saturday mainly fine with a bit of cloud later on, northwesterlies die away, and a top of 13 degrees. So Kenny and the team at Mid-Canterbury Rugby will welcome that for Club Finals Day. It's all go at the showgrounds on Saturday. Gates open 9:30. The first big game is the women's finals, Southern v Hampstead. That's at 11. The men's Senior B final between Mount Summers and defending champs Hampstead is at 1 p.m. And then at 3 p.m. we've got the Waters Cup on the line between Rakaia and Meffin. Oh yeah. Adults just $10 on the gate. Under 16s are free. You can find more by searching Mid-Canterbury Rugby on Facebook. There's a bunch of junior fixtures also going on as well. So I imagine that all three or four fields they've got down there will be buzzing. It's going to be a big day of rugby. Can't wait at the showgrounds.

0: big star. Mid-Canterbury Talking Away with Counting Crows. Luke Howden until 10. I think we all know that sitting too much isn't great for our health, but here's something worth keeping in mind. According to a new study, it's not just how long we sit each day, it's how long we stay seated. A study of more than 91,000 people, so pretty comprehensive stuff. It found that sitting for 30 minutes or more at a time is linked to a higher risk of dying from cancer. They're not sure why, but they say that breaking up those long stretches with even light activities, such as a short walk or scaling the steps here at Somerset House, was associated with lower risk. Researchers say that regular movement breaks may benefit almost everyone, regardless of our body type, weight or fitness level. Good thing I'm the kind of guy who has to pause the rugby three or four times to go to the bathroom. My old lady bladder forces me to get up quite often, so I guess I'm good.
1: HBO Max says they're all killer, no filler.
2: So wait, a streaming service that's full of the good stuff and no boring filler?
1: Exactly.
2: Right, we'll see. What have they got?
1: There's HBO original series The White Lotus, House of the Dragon, Euphoria, The Last of Us, The Sopranos, hit movies like Wuthering Heights, Superman, one battle after another, and then there's Friends, The Big Bang Theory.
2: Whoa, okay, I get it. Fair call.
1: HBO Max, all killer, no filler. Stream now.
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0: Mid-Canterbury Talking, are we? And just like that, it's almost 10. Consider my day made. I'm on the Ashburton Notice Board Facebook page, and a post has cropped up from Diana saying, I'd like to do a huge shout-out to the Ashburton Hospital Emergency Ward. You're all so kind, thoughtful and caring. It was a stressful weekend for us, so thank you to all the nurses and doctors. You do an amazing job. And then you've got a bunch of comments underneath, such as Tracy saying, I've just left the hospital. My grandson had been very ill and they gave him the best care. Absolutely lovely staff. Wish all hospitals were the same. Robin, I have to say that I've only had fantastic experiences there. Kelly, when my son had an accident last week, we went to the Ashburton A&E and I too have to say I was amazed. I'd heard about bad experiences, but they were absolutely amazing. They kept him calm, even had a laugh. They were quick and thorough. Super awesome team and patient support. So, like, doesn't that just fill your cup? How awesome is that? Thank you so much for sharing, Diana. I'm sure the team there appreciate it. And then something else that a lot of us have spotted on that same page, Carol John's post about the uncertain future of the Ashburton Santa Parade. You can listen back to our chat with Carol, which will be up on the Breakfast Ashburton with Luke Howden podcast in around half an hour's time. We also caught up with James Meagher and asked what he can do about the roughest gut stretch of road between Ashburton and Hines at the moment. And also some fun times at Staveley, glowing under the lights, or under the stars, should I say, really, tomorrow night. Claire Harden was telling us about that. And that chat will be up on the podcast momentarily as well. You take care, don't work too hard. Tuesday, after all. And we'll catch you back from 6 in the morning. Can't wait. Spot you then. Bye-bye.
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11: In this update, an outpouring of love for actor Sir Sam Neill from across the political spectrum. The 78-year-old died suddenly yesterday in a Sydney hospital after revealing earlier this year he was cancer-free. Deputy Prime Minister David Seymour says he was lucky enough to have met Neill once at the home of a mutual friend.
12: Based on most of the things he said in his life, he was not an ACT supporter. We were both shocked for different reasons, but he was energetic, he was opinionated. He had no roadmap, no Kiwi had made it that high before.
11: Chris Luxon says he was one of the greats, while Chris Hipkins says he made us proud to be Kiwis. Jacinda Ardern says he was a thoughtful, curious and decent person, and she had the profound joy of chatting with Neill a few weeks ago. More evidence of how tight November's general election is going to be. The latest RNZ Reed Research poll has National in the 20s on 28.7% and Labour on 34%. New Zealand First has risen again to 11.5%. The Greens are on double digits at 10.3% and ACT is on 7.8%. The coalition would return to power with a one-seat majority. Labour leader Chris Hipkins says the gap is a close one.
13: That shows that this election campaign's going to matter and every single vote is going to matter.
11: Business New Zealand is seeing the positives in our latest economic indicator despite continued global instability. BNZ Business New Zealand Performance of Services Index shows the sector, which makes up 70% of our economy, grew in June. Hospitality saw a contraction, but this was offset by transport growth. Chief Executive Catherine Rich says when combined with the good manufacturing index results, it adds up to a good outlook for the economy. But she notes things can change dramatically, saying we can't influence what happens in the Strait of Hormuz. Sir John Key is pushing back at Winston Peters' latest criticism of the India Free Trade Agreement. The former Prime Minister claims anyone who's opposed to the Indian FTA is a clown who doesn't have much knowledge of economics. And Bryan Adams is coming back to New Zealand. He'll perform in Auckland and Christchurch next March. That's news.
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11: In sport, the spin bowlers have laid a strong platform for the Black Caps to level the one-day cricket international series against the West Indies in Guyana. The hosts have been rolled for 138 to start match two after losing their first wicket for 63, with Jaden Lennox grabbing career-best figures of 5 for 19. New Zealand all-rounder Michael Bracewell sums up the effort on ESPN.
15: Probably the best time to score out there is with the new ball, so they came out and brought the game to us. And yeah, I was lucky to get that wicket, and then the other spinners in particular came on and bowled really well.
11: And the Black Caps have begun their chase for 139 for victory. A short time ago, they were 35 without loss. A contender for game of the season to conclude round 14 of basketball's NBL. The Manawatu Jets have beaten the Nelson Giants 120-113 in double overtime at Palmerston North. That's sport. I'm Malcolm Jordan.
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16: Met Service forecast for Ashburton. Mainly fine today, some patchy high cloud. And northerly winds will be strong for a time this morning and this afternoon, gusting 80 k's per hour. A high today of 17 degrees and a low of 2. Tomorrow, partly cloudy with rain in the morning and afternoon. Nor-westerly winds dying out in the morning and afternoon. A high of 12 degrees, a low of 2. And looking to Thursday, a fine day. Northerlies turning westerly in the morning.
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16: In this update, tributes for Sir Sam Neill from both sides of politics and both sides of the Tasman following his unexpected death in a Sydney hospital. In Australia, Anthony Albanese says he earned a special place in Australian hearts. Here in New Zealand, Chris Luxon is calling him one of the greats. Winston Peters is describing him as a Kiwi icon. And Chris Hipkins says he made us proud to be Kiwi. Acting Prime Minister David Seymour says he remembers meeting Neill in the kitchen of a mutual friend. And he was clearly energetic, talented and opinionated.
17: He was very polite, but he didn't say, I'm going to vote for you, that's for sure.
16: Actor Rhys Darby says he feels numb after hearing the news. And comedian and close friend Magda Zubritsky says the pair shared a close bond and Sir Sam even named a duck after her.
18: Such a talented, classy, beautiful human being. I'm just very sad for all who loved him, and there are so many of us.
16: Labour leader Chris Hipkins says he's had informal conversations with the Prime Minister about the possibility of joining Australia and Fiji's new alliance. The government said last week it was exploring joining the Ocean of Peace Alliance, a fresh defence pact between the two countries. Acting Prime Minister David Seymour says it's highly likely New Zealand will join soon, and Hipkins says he's broadly supportive of that.
19: There's no question that both Fiji and Australia are very close partners of New Zealand and that we have a lot of common interest in this area.
16: The deadline's approaching for Cabinet to make a decision on what happens when our two main warships retire. Business think tank the New Zealand Initiative is warning what replaces the frigates will determine our trade routes and defence capabilities for the next generation. Senior fellow, retired Major General John Howard, says it's a matter of national security given the complex geopolitical environment.
20: We need to show that we're able to not just understand the changing situation, but we're agile enough to make strategic decisions to protect our national interests.
16: Bryan Adams is coming back to New Zealand.
21: Oh, yeah.
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1: In sport, a touch of patriotism from Sir Scott Dixon on his move away from IndyCar team Chip Ganassi after 25 years. The New Zealander has spoken further about his move to Arrow McLaren for 2027 on a two-year deal, saying he was eager to try something different. Dixon says the team's full of great people and funded extremely well. He says it's also hard to deny the attraction of McLaren's Kiwi heritage.
24: I'm a big fan of Bruce McLaren. You know, I've read all his books. You know, I have lots of pictures. His autographs of his and you know, fascinated by purely what he created, you know, and for me that was also a very big pull.
1: And to the second one-day cricket international between New Zealand and the West Indies in Guyana, New Zealand needing 139 to win after rolling the Windies for 138. New Zealand are 94 for 4 in the 21st over, needing a further 45 runs from 29 overs. That was a short time ago. That's sport. I'm Malcolm Jordan.
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27: Met Service forecast for Ashburton. Mainly fine today, some patchy high cloud. And northerly winds will be strong for a time this morning and this afternoon, gusting 80 k's per hour. A high today of 17 degrees and a low of 2. Tomorrow, partly cloudy with rain in the morning and afternoon. Nor-westerly winds dying out in the morning and afternoon. A high of 12 degrees, a low of 2. And looking to Thursday, a fine day, and northerlies turning westerly in the morning.
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me. Nobody told me. It's harder than I thought to tell the truth. It's gonna leave you in pieces, all alone with your demons. And I know that we need this, but I've been too afraid to follow through.

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9: In this update, the unexpected death of acclaimed Kiwi actor Sir Sam Neill is being felt far and wide. He's died aged 78 after a five-decade career in which he built more than 150 acting credits. Actor and director Sir Ian Mune says they were friends for more than 50 years.
10: He had a wicked sense of humour and he never cracked a smile, so you had to really pay attention to know whether he was insulting you, complimenting you, or just making a joke.
9: Jurassic Park co-star Laura Dern has called Neil a beloved lifetime friend who showed her the depths of loyalty, love, and the driest of wit. Director Steven Spielberg.